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3: The News Radio 740 forecast for Sunday calls for partly cloudy skies with possible thunderstorms this afternoon, a high of 88, chance of rain 90%. Tonight, a few clouds and a low of 76.
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4: The News Radio 740 forecast for Sunday calls for partly cloudy skies with possible thunderstorms this afternoon, a high of 88, chance of rain 90%. Tonight, a few clouds and a low of 76.
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1: Love that. Love that. Love Ephraim's F1 updates. The same way that I love whenever Steve DeSager comes on the show, which he will do coming up in just a few. That's Ephraim Salam. I'm Mark Willard. 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
20: Accident, 3 left lanes block, 45 Gulf Freeway northbound before 610 South Loop, a 9-minute backup back to Monroe. Also, road construction, right lane closed, FM 2100 southbound before FM 1960. I'm Justin Hill in the 24-hour traffic center.
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19: Connector ramp closed. Katy Freeway eastbound connected to 45 North Freeway. Road construction. Right lane closed. FM 2100 southbound before FM 1960. An accident cleared on 45 Gulf Freeway northbound before 610 South Loop. I'm Justin Hill in the 24-hour traffic center.
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21: All right, that's Abram Salam. I'm Mark Willard. Fun show. Thank you for being with us tonight. Plank and Span, you're up around the corner when you next hear from us next Sunday. Football. Football. NFL. Football. Wall to wall. Dave Roberts certainly insinuated today that Shohei Ohtani will not pitch anymore this year. He did say that Ohtani should be back in the lineup tomorrow. That's kind of the baseball part of all of it. But a few minutes ago, we laid out the latest Pablo Torre investigative report. Not going well for one of the Dodger owners, Mark Walter, and quite frankly, the Dodger financial situation as a whole. I'm anxious for your thoughts. What are you thinking?
15: I'm nervous because that's two of my teams, you know, that would be on the wrong side of you know, of fandom for me.
21: Yeah. Wrong side of the law.
15: Yeah, I didn't want to say that, but yeah.
21: Well, what I want to ask you is, and I guess these are, look, I guess these are just accusations at this point, but there are also the reports. We already know that Mark Walter has, you know, federal charges that have been brought. We already know that he's acting in a way that is attempting to take care of those debts with what he's done with the Lakers, with what he may do next with the Dodgers. I mean, am I out of pocket to say that we can look at this and already in a reasonable place say that the Dodgers did create a financial advantage for themselves?
15: They did.
21: Okay. And so my question to a Dodger fan who, and again, I very pokingly brought this up, realizing that it's not the same thing, but a Dodger fan has been very, very vocal through the last decade or so because of what happened in Houston.
15: Mm-hmm.
21: And so there is, I think, an argument to be said that extra advantages are extra advantages. Some of them are on
15: the difference.
21: There is a difference. One of them's on the field of play and one of them's not.
15: One of them is done by players and managers on the field of play.
21: 100%. And I will submit to you that that's worse. However, advantages are advantages. Like, I mean, do you think that this stains in any way what has already happened the last 2 years? And that pause is good enough for me.
15: I'm trying to see. Like, I'm a stickler for...
21: Yeah, I know you are.
15: My saying was always, I don't have to cheat you to beat you. And I did hold firm to that.
21: I like that a lot better than if you ain't cheating, you ain't
15: trying.
21: I
15: hate that. I hate that.
21: So do I.
15: That's such a terrible message. As a youth basketball coach, I'm like, no, that's not. Well, who's dealing with double holdbacks and triple holdbacks and 15-year-old eighth graders? Come on, man. Can't be 15 in the eighth grade. Are you kidding me? Are you kidding? That's a real thing. It's a 15-year-old in the eighth grade now dunking on 13-year-olds.
21: Yeah.
15: Happening right now. You can go on Instagram and type something in, and you'll see it.
21: I get why fans and media members bring it up, though, because it does, at times, it feels like this is on some level everywhere. Like, look at the way we've talked about college sports today. It feels overwhelming that there is a pushing of and a challenging of the rules and the lines at all times, and at a certain point, if that's what everyone's doing, you better do it too, or else you have no chance. Not agreeing with it, but I'm telling you, like, I get why people feel that way.
15: Yeah, I'm not feeling all that, man.
21: I'm with you.
15: It doesn't have to be like that. And I just think there is a difference between, you know, manipulating the rules and the structure without breaking the law or breaking the rules, like the deference of money. That's not a, they didn't break the rules doing that. Right? Like they didn't, it's not a rule saying you can't defer money, is it?
21: No.
15: So, you know.
21: No, I think that baseball would like to have a conversation over whether it should be, but
15: right.
21: No, not at this point.
15: But on the flip side of that, on the sale and the TV rights deal, negotiating, a judge ruled.
21: Mm-hmm.
15: Did they break the rules there?
21: Well, I think where this is headed is that we could argue yes.
15: Okay, well, that's a different conversation.
21: Like, did the judge have all of the correct information when making that decision based on what we are at least learning is being reported about the way Mark Walter got to that point? It's a TV deal that was struck potentially under false pretenses.
15: Okay.
21: So that's certainly a debatable one. And it may not end up debatable. It is right now.
15: So I love to see how that thing shakes out. But, you know, I don't like cheating at all. I don't.
21: I mean, yeah, good for you. You shouldn't. You shouldn't.
15: And I don't like my teams to cheat. Darn it.
21: Yeah, I wouldn't think so. This season has gotten really weird, and to the point you made about the WNBA earlier today, which I thought was a really good one, and I think kind of if I really want to get at what you were saying, it was that, you know, something's just not right. And so people aren't playing up to their full potential, and there's a bad vibe to this. And I know the Dodgers have now won 3 games in a row, but when they lost that game on Wednesday in St. Louis, the extra innings game, 8-6, I believe there was that was a 52-game stretch where the Dodgers were 26-26. Like, mm-hmm. They're not playing great baseball.
15: They're not playing great baseball.
21: And I wonder if some of all of this crap is part of it. Like, it just ends up being a lot on guys' shoulders. The expectations are you have to win all the time. You have to win 3 World Series in a row. You have to live up to your billion-dollar payroll. And then this stuff is happening below the surface. I mean, I don't think it's crazy to ask if this is affecting their play.
15: No, it's not. It's not. You know, all those things that go on outside and off the field and the court and the pitch and the diamond, yeah, it matters. It trickles on in.
21: My man, that was fun.
15: Football.
21: What do you say we do some football next week? You want to do some football next week? Yeah, I think we should do some football next week.
0: We are my sports.
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0: to the quarterfinals at the U.S. Open. He'll face an American next, Ben Shelton. Christopher Bell won tonight's NASCAR race at Darlington, his first victory of the year. Ty Gibbs was second. Scott McLaughlin took the IndyCar season finale in the Bay Area. Alex Palou had already clinched the season title, his fourth in a row. The late ball game on this holiday weekend is only going to the bottom of the fifth inning so far in L.A. Nationals lead the Dodgers 4-1.
1: Oh, my Dodgers.
0: There's the kiss of death. L.A. DH Shohei Ohtani out again due to his injuries for a fourth straight game, but he should be back on Monday. San Diego hit three straight homers to open the game against Gerrit Cole and beat the Yankees 4-3. Arizona won 3-2 at Houston. The Diamondbacks a half game ahead of San Diego for the last NL wildcard. In the AL West, Houston with a two-game lead over the Rangers. Texas an 8-6 winner against Tampa Bay. White Sox beat the Twins 10-1 tonight. Cleveland in 10 innings, 3-2 over Detroit. Victories for Atlanta, Cincinnati. Boston won its fourth in a row. Miami beat the Cubs 10-3. Pete Crow Armstrong with his 40th homer for the Cubs. And you mentioned all the heat, not just Georgia, South Carolina. Arkansas was not permitted to bring its Razorback mascot, the live mascot, because the heat was so bad. The vet would not allow it yesterday.
2: Oh, my God.
0: Back to you.
2: We had a limited run for the ponies as well, too, to say. We were
0: circling the field, you're talking about.
2: Yeah, so for those that aren't familiar, whenever Oklahoma scores a touchdown, there's Boomer and Sooner, the ponies, and they pull the Sooner schooner around, and everyone cheers, and we wave our hands in the air. But apparently it was too hot, so they were on a pitch count on Saturday.
1: Do you ever get to drive that, Chris? Do you ever get to drive that?
2: You know, I was right there, though, whenever it crashed a couple years ago.
1: Like, you should ask to drive it.
0: Oh, yeah, it crashed. I recall that.
2: Yeah, that was not good. I don't think I would do well. I mean, those are animals. You know, those are live animals. By the way.
0: Yeah, and it's like a little house on the prairie little thing that they used to have, too.
2: Yeah, exactly.
0: The crash one I'm talking about.
2: Now, in fairness, they did, from everything I understand, upgrade it using technology. Yeah. Widening the wheelbases, but when that thing crashed, man, holy smokes.
0: I can update on Ole Miss driving in the final minute. They have already earlier in the game kicked a 43-yard field goal. With that last completion, they're about in field goal range right now, tied at 38 against Louisville. Got about 30 seconds left in this game, but they've passed midfield.
1: Yeah, they're going to win it.
0: At this point, it would still be a very long field goal, you know, like 55-ish, but we've still got 30 seconds to go and a couple of downs to go before any kick.
2: How did you end up so far ahead of me? All right, so Ole Miss and Louisville tied at 38. It was a 14-point Reb lead, and now they've got a chance to get a win. This has been a fun game. I don't want to say it's necessarily been back and forth, but, you know, in watching Louisville kind of fight, scratch, and claw. Ole Miss, they kill the clock, but they have two more timeouts. I mean, there's only 30 seconds left. Like, what do you even... Okay. I'm not going to question because Trinidad
1: I question that. Yeah, I'm like, why waste it down? You had two timeouts. You had no reason to panic. I'm really not sure why he went ahead and did something like that.
2: Unless they were just unaware of where the clock was, but fun way to finish the day. Hey, one other note from this weekend, and I know that you're not a big care about the group of six guy, but a team that I think can win the national championship really struggled against a group of six team this weekend. And I'm looking at you, Oregon. So my question to you, should there be legit panic about what happened to the Ducks against Boise State? Or, Arnie, could it be more that Boise's just really good and is probably going to the playoffs this year?
1: I think Boise State is really good and they may be going to the playoffs this year. I was a little shocked at that one, too. I was watching that game. Immediately was going to tweet out that anybody that went to Oregon should be fired. What an embarrassment it was early. I thought they were going to actually, you know, blow them out of the house. I give Oregon credit for coming back. It was a fun game to watch, but Boise State really deserves all the credit there. They played really tough. It was a good game. Moore had a good game, almost 400 yards passing and three touchdowns. And that's what it took to beat this Boise State team. They're a really good team. We underestimated them. That was a lot of points.
2: There really wasn't anything else. So Michigan, Oregon, I mean, if you were looking deep, I mean, Auburn got everything they could handle from Baylor.
1: You were wrong about Texas State keeping it close against Texas.
2: Oh, yeah, not even close. Yeah. Jeez Louise, man. Texas looked great. Though, though there were some opportunities for big plays that Texas State just couldn't make in that game. So we'll see how the Texas secondary holds up. All right, they're running the football. So, I mean, Ole Miss is basically setting up for an attempt here at a game winner that's going to be, what, DeSager, about 38 yards?
1: No,
2: is that what we're looking at?
1: I thought it was 48 yards.
2: 48, huh? 48. Sorry, math. Yeah. Math has never been my strong suit. So they're going to stop the clock here with their final timeout with 3 seconds left.
1: That's not a gimme.
2: That is, I mean, I get it now in both the pros and in college football. You're looking at guys that can bury it from 50 plus, but I don't know, man. Maybe I want to be just a little bit closer. 48, is that officially what they're calling it, Arnie? Have you seen?
1: I think it's, I think it's 48.
2: Okay, I didn't know if they had shown.
0: It's 48 and a half, but it will go down as 48.
2: Arnie always finds a way whenever he realizes that your feed is somehow ahead of his. He magically finds a way to make sure that he can be ahead of it.
1: Yeah, I can't. I'm trying to do that now, and I can't find the way to be ahead of it.
2: No, you're trying to go to Gamecast because, you know, that's the way that's always ahead of everything else. So,
1: yeah, I have that in front of me.
2: There you go. Field goal is good.
0: At the 48
2: yards out at the wire. What a comeback from Louisville.
1: Yeah, right
2: down
1: the
2: middle. Ole Miss is gonna win the football game. Thankfully, we didn't have a timeout fest there at the end. But
0: this kicker for Ole Miss last year, I looked it up, from 40 to 49 yards was 9 of 10.
2: Man, that's consistent. Somehow my feed got so far behind yours, it's just now showing the field goal. Technology is a wild thing. Well,
0: I thought the drive was just starting or something.
2: Yeah, it could be. Technology is a wild thing. All right. Well, hey, what an exclamation point there to the weekend, Arnie. And a good win for Ole Miss. It looks like Kewon Lacy avoided what looked like a devastating injury early
0: and
2: in the game. But
0: in a couple weeks, Ole Miss is hosting LSU.
2: Oof. Now, we haven't talked about that yet, guys. So to put, I guess, for us, a little period at the end of our college football weekend talk, I really thought that was going to be a close game, man. I had allowed myself to buy some of the Clemson hype, and
1: I know
2: it's just one game, but 51 to 10, man, come on.
1: Ouch. Where does Clemson go next, man? They've got to make changes. They're so far behind the times. They've fallen behind. It's horrible. It's just, they remind me of Nike that was getting taken off the stock exchange. You know, it's just horrible for them. They got to make a move now.
2: Yeah, it was pretty rough. And there was a point where Clemson had the lead in that football game. You know, it was a 3-0 game. And you're like,
1: geez.
2: LSU threw an interception on, what was that, the second play of the game? But when the coach is able, during his halftime interview, to basically take a victory lap like Lane Kiffin was. I mean, did you see his halftime interview with
1: Holly Rowe? No, I didn't see it. No, I didn't have a chance.
2: I'll play it for you when we come back because I don't think I can do justice in reenacting it. But he basically said, just imagine if we had NFL players, huh? And was, because they were already up like 24-7. But he was able to talk his talk. Now, are you happy that LSU relented at least on that front and we don't have to talk about guys that were on NFL rosters in college right now? You think this is over? Because I'm telling you right now, it's not.
1: Yeah, though it's, I don't think it was going to be over anytime soon. I think it's going to drag on
2: for a while. They're going to keep
1: fighting it. Lawsuits, lawyers, court, you know, this, it's not like, oh, well, we'll have it wrapped up by Friday, Chris. It's going to drag on a long time. So I'm glad we didn't have to debate it and there was so much going on. And I understand where everybody's coming from. I don't want to see this happening also. There was one guy though that was, I don't know if he was drafted or a free agent, was hurt, didn't participate in any drills or, you know, didn't even really go to practice. And he came back to college and I could understand somebody like that. But, I'm glad we wouldn't have to get into it and, it will be around. It'll be debated for a while, but it's going to go to court and stuff like that.
2: All right. Get a break. When we come back, I'll play that audio for you. The submissions to the show have been fire so far. Hit us up. Your thoughts on the weekend that was in college football and our final preseason prediction show for the NFL. We have the evidence of the exhibition / preseason. We have all of our offseason thoughts and we've put into basically one final hot take of predictions for the NFL season coming up with Arnie and Plank right here on Fox Sports Radio.
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3: I have, coming up at the top of next hour, I have every call from the Michigan Hail Mary win over Western Michigan.
4: Oh, jeez.
3: And I was telling our new producer, Garrett, and I was telling Tyshirt, because I talk nonstop during break. Sorry, guys. The Western Michigan call is the most heartbreaking thing you're ever going to hear.
4: I did hear it.
3: Did you hear it?
4: Okay. Yeah, I did. It is heartbreaking. I feel like it happened to Arizona. It bugged the hell out of me. I just can't believe what happened there. It just, the whole thing.
3: Oh, you're talking about last year with Arizona against BYU? What are you talking about? You said you can't believe it happened with Arizona?
4: No, I just said if it would happen.
3: Oh, okay, I see what you're saying. I'm sorry. Yeah. I apologize. I thought you were trying to make it about you again. And remember that time whenever BYU beat us with that old Hail Mary?
4: No.
3: Kay hits us up on X and writes, plain and simple, show us what you see. Don't hide it. That's the problem. Where is this magical, mystical clock that we've, you know, never really heard of? Why haven't we had tenths of seconds on the clock in the college game then? We don't in the NFL, right? I mean, we usually only do in basketball. Is that the next step? Because I was working this morning, Arnie, and I talked to a guy that covered the game, and he said in the press box, there was not necessarily a camera, but a time in the press box, the official clock, and they all knew it was like, hey, there's like 0.8 seconds left, 0.9 seconds left, whatever it is. And that's an eternity in football, right? Basketball, you got to just barely tip it. In football, all you got to do is get the snap and make a play. So listen, you got to bat down a Hail Mary, but still, it's pretty wild that it came down to what it did.
4: Let me ask you a question. Suppose this was the NFL and it happened. And I was like, in Philadelphia, and they said, sorry, we're going to put a second back on the clock so the Cowboys get another chance at the Hail Mary, and they get it, and they win the game. What do you think would happen then?
3: Oh, my gosh. It'd be crazy, right? Mustang Mania representing down in Dallas. The adding 1 second back to the clock nonsense reminded me of the 72 Olympics, as referees kept putting 1 second back on the clock because the Russians kept missing a full inbound pass layup and kept doing it until they made the layup and won the game.
4: Three times, I believe. Two or three times. I don't remember. Yeah.
3: You know, what's interesting is one of the greatest plays in college football history happened when a second was put back on the clock. Do you know what game that was?
4: Was it the Doug Flutie play?
3: Oh, that's actually a very good guess. No, the kick six, Auburn versus Alabama.
4: Oh,
3: Alabama.
4: God.
3: A receiver had stepped out of bounds. They thought the game was over. They're going to go to overtime, but they said that a player stepped out of bounds with a second left, so Saban tried the field goal, and oh, my God, they're not going to keep him off the field tonight. Come on, dude. It's one of the greatest plays in college football history. Can't believe you're not with me on the Iron Bowl. Mr. Nobody writes, as the apparently resident FSU fan on the show, I'll say don't expect too much from Florida State. Mediocre Mike Norvell has another team that looks like it could win 4 to 6 games at most. Mediocre quarterback, mediocre line play will blunt the surprisingly good running game.
4: Yeah, I'm looking forward actually to that game. Florida State did not look so good against New Mexico State, and SMU's a pretty decent team. I want to see what they do offensively. I like SMU tomorrow.
3: Oh, you like SMU tomorrow, too? Oh, that's going to make me rethink things.
4: My picks have been stinking. Man, I've been horrible.
3: I noticed that something was missing from the rundown tonight. I just wanted to share this with your legion of fans. There's like Roman numeral 14. You're all over Mike Tomlin for some reason. You've got Roman numeral 12. We're going to talk about the Rams and their unique way of going after traveling to Australia.
4: Yeah.
3: Roman numeral 11 has Arnie's fantasy pick. Let's see. There's a Gino Auriemma Roman numeral on here. I'm like, something's missing. Number 10, North Carolina problems. I don't see your picks on here, Arnie. What's wrong?
4: Oh, did I forget to put my picks on there? I can't believe that.
3: Roman numeral four, number four. But there's no record. There's no record. Well, your picks are there, but there's no record. What's wrong?
4: At the time of writing, I didn't have the final total yet, so I didn't put it on there.
3: I'm curious what that final total is right now. Do you happen to have that?
4: Yes, I do. Did you want it now, or did you want to wait till the pick segment?
3: I say we wait. I mean, it's up to you.
4: It's not very good.
3: Well, we're 52 minutes into the show. If your picks were good, I mean, that's all we would be talking about tonight is your picks. One more quick tweet before we get out this hour. Yeah. All right, we'll save your record then till later in the show. That's fine. Paul writes, the reality is Michigan will have to lose at least three games in order to not make the playoffs. Because as Dan Patrick likes to say, it's a TV show. You shouldn't run a sport like that. Well,
4: they won't have a problem if they play like that the way they did on Saturday. They just weren't impressive at all. They got the first touchdown on the first drive, and they did squat after that, Chris. It was horrible.
3: They looked great. In fact, I saw that first drive, and panic, concern started to seep in. Because that's where we're going next week.
4: Am I allowed to call out Dave Portnoy, or is that against like every rule that we have here now?
3: I mean, I don't know if there's any rules at all. I mean,
4: he was laughing like, hey, yeah, Michigan, we won. I'm like, oh, come on, Dave. For crying out loud, you can't be happy about that goodness.
3: I always like whenever fans are guilty of the things that they make fun of other fan bases for. It's like, oh, you only get to celebrate wins over crappy teams because that's all you ever beat. And then, no offense to Western Michigan, but when you beat a team that's not on your level and you do it in a very sus way, yeah, that celebration is one that I think I'd hold off on just a bit. All right, you'll hear every angle of it next with Arnie and Plank on Fox Sports Radio. We are Fox Sports!
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26: 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Strike three with the overhand curve of Burrows. Gets it in order, striking out a pair.
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32: The late night ball game in the rain at Dodger Stadium has LA tied 4-4 with Washington top of the sixth. Dodgers DH Shohei Ohtani is out again due to his injuries for a fourth straight game, but he should be back on Monday. The Padres started the game against the Yankees with three straight homers and beat Garrett Cole and company 4-3. Arizona half game ahead of San Diego still for the last NL wild card. Diamondbacks won 3-2 at Houston. Texas over Tampa Bay 8-6. In college football, number 9 Ole Miss playing in Nashville tonight won 41-38 over 24th ranked Louisville on a 48-yard field goal on the final play. In Green Bay, number 4 Notre Dame pulled away to beat Wisconsin 41-13. In Seattle, it was Washington over Washington State 24-10. NFL Commissioner Roger Goodell agreed to a contract extension through 2030. Christopher Bell won tonight's NASCAR race. I'm Steve DeSager.
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3: Here we go. Hour two.
4: Let's go.
3: That's Arnie Spanier. I'm Chris Plank. Todd Furman will join us in exactly 15 minutes from now, maybe 20.
4: As we're wrapping up college football, one thing that's not getting enough talk, what the hell's going on in North Carolina?
3: They're 1-0.
4: Yeah, but Lombardi quits. What's going on with Belichick? Steve Belichick, he's been gone from the team. They say it's a medical thing. You saw the accusations. What the hell's going on down there, you know?
3: I want to know. I'm being the smart aleck, but I'm also, you know, being honest. They went and they beat a TCU team that was a 9-point favorite over them in Ireland. And I don't think people are going to freak out too much as long as they keep winning. Now, Arnie, as soon as they lose a football game, all of this comes out. Now, and the headlines are salacious, right?
4: Right.
3: Lombardi resigns as North Carolina investigators probe allegations of drug use and sex within the football program. I mean, dude, I'm telling you what, those are the kind of headlines where I'm like, gotta read on.
4: If that was Alabama or Michigan, that's all we'd be talking about 24/7.
3: Fair. But also,
4: am I wrong about that?
3: North Carolina wasn't playing this weekend. And right. It's the first weekend of college football. And honestly, if you're North Carolina, you got to thank Lane Kiffin and your lucky stars. Like, our brains only have the capacity for certain stories, right? And right. I think we got on such an overload with college football because we spent so much time doing what? Debating between the pros, coming back to the college for two guys, Arnie, two guys.
4: Right.
3: And I honestly think this is flying under the radar because of it.
4: After 1 week of college football, we already have people to root against. Everybody's going to root against LSU.
3: Welcome aboard.
4: And everybody's rooting against Michigan this weekend against Oklahoma.
3: Just so you guys know, if someone yells Boomer, your response is Sooner.
4: Sooner.
3: That gets you on board.
4: There you go.
3: The Sooner Schooner. Number two, if anyone tries to call Adrian Peterson AP and you don't correct them right away and say AD, you're AD. Not allowed on the bandwagon. It is wow. AD all day. Now, Arnie, you mentioned you're trying to put an end to the college football talk, but I promised you one thing.
4: Yeah.
3: You know me, I love a good Homer radio call. So I've got the two radio networks and the TV call from the Hail Mary that won the game last night. Now, would you like to start with the depression, the agony of defeat, or do you want the thrill of victory?
4: The thrill of victory. Start with the thrill of victory first.
3: Thrill of victory. This is the Michigan Radio Network on the final play of the game last night.
0: Underwood takes the snap. Now they rush four. Back to pass. Back at his own 40. He's going to let it go. This one's coming down in the end zone. It is caught! Touchdown! Wolverines! Touchdown!
1: Are you serious?
0: Absolute miracle.
1: Are you serious?
0: It's Mason Bonner.
3: Who's yelling in the back?
4: If they had any integrity, they'd give back that victory.
3: Who's yelling? There is somebody that's not Jensen, the analyst. It's not the play-by-play guy that's just... Can you hear? Am I the?
4: Yeah, no. How could you be happy after something like that? I would.
3: We won the game on an amazing play.
4: I would not. I'd be just sitting there going, you know what? Just stop. This is horrible.
3: All right. So that is that's the Michigan Radio Network. Here is just for context. Here's the NBC call. This was Noah Eagle, and Todd Blackledge on NBC last night.
2: Does this have shades of the 2013 Iron Bowl? Will it be a Bryce Underwood magical moment to throw away the hopes of the Broncos? On third down, deep drop, going to unload it towards the end zone, into the crowd. It is caught! J.J. Buchanan! Touchdown! A miracle at Michigan Stadium!
3: Not bad, huh? Not bad, right? Not bad.
4: They should have added an extra minute then to give Western Michigan another chance.
3: The jokes are just nuts.
4: Oh, they're hysterical. They're hysterical.
3: I have had several people send me the sign, "Welcome to Michigan, set your clocks back a second." I've seen that one quite a bit.
4: I saw that one.
3: Now, I do. I'm big on quality, and audio quality is a big deal to me. So I apologize to Kiris and Big Mike and Scott, but I do want to play. This isn't the greatest audio quality, but you just at least have to finish the trifecta with Robin Hook, the Western Michigan radio play-by-play guy, where you can hear the moment his soul leaves his body.
5: Underwood looks over that Bronco defense.
6: They're showing blitz, Robin.
5: They bring some extra guys.
6: Like
5: they might be bringing some folks.
6: Here they come.
5: They rush four. Underwood back to pass, standing at the 40. Here's this one up, short of the goal line. It's batted around, and it is caught for a touchdown. Touchdown on the final play of the game, and Michigan wins it on a Hail Mary with 1 second left in the game.
3: Postgame show's next.
4: Should you be a little bit more professional than that, to be honest? Come on now.
3: I apologize for the audio quality, guys, but I had to play it. I mean, no, what do you expect? Are you going to be like, I could understand being madder, right? Like, oh my gosh, what an outrage this is. They put a second back on the clock. They stole it. Like, I would be losing my mind that they stole it from us. But you could hear that moment, could you not? Like, the knife just kind of gets wrenched a little bit and takes it out.
4: You talk about the wind out of the sails. You could just feel the heartbreak by them. And by the way, and we'll have to ask Todd Furman about this.
3: Mm-hmm.
4: One of the, sports gambling sites had the payoff on Western Michigan.
3: What? So people had already cashed their tickets?
4: You know, I don't know the full story, but it had said,
3: why would you?
4: The game had hit zero. The game had hit zero. The official score went up as Western Michigan was the winner for, I want to say, 30 seconds to a full minute.
3: Oh, wow.
4: And, you know, they had the cash. You know, they had the payoff right away for that 30 seconds to a minute. You know, if it's done automatically, they get paid off automatically on everybody who had that bet.
3: Dang. So do they just then take it back, or you just have to eat it?
4: I think they had to eat it, to be honest.
3: Oh, wow. You. I would have spent it real quick. It's in our account. Honey, go spend it. They can't take it back. I will say one note tonight on this. If you've still kind of been outraged about it, I'm sure there's a lot of people that are Michigan fans that are like, we got the win. Who cares? But the president of Western Michigan reached out on Sunday night to ESPN's Jake Trotter to say that he didn't think the Big Ten's replay process that put a second back on the clock was as good as it could be. And that's because what the TV viewers see in a pivotal moment and with a pivotal question shouldn't be different than what the review process shows.
4: Exactly. That's what Mike Pereira said, right? That you can't have some super secret clock. So, oh no, but there's a second left on this clock. And like I said, you never answered my questions.
3: Go ahead.
4: When did we realize that the TV clock and their clock were not synced up? Where we were playing a second behind the entire damn game. Somebody explain that to me. Or did it just happen there at the end and say, oh, we're off a second. Wait a minute here now. We see what's going on. The whole thing just stinks out loud.
3: If I'm understanding their explanation, and I think I am, we just don't see with the tenths of a second left. And what was zero was actually, you know, whatever that number is. I'm sorry, I don't have it written down in front of me. But like 0.7, 0.8, whatever it is. Now, I have to go with that explanation, right? I don't know that the clock was ever off. I just don't think that it had the tenths of a second on there that we would normally see like in basketball. Like in basketball, the clock might show zero, but Arnie, we know that there's still 0.2 left. So I just have to believe that, right? I mean, that's just exactly what happened here, and there's nothing further to it, because if you don't believe that, then there's shenanigans going on, and we need to storm the castle immediately
4: to
3: make sure this win is taken away.
4: But, Chris, I've never said to you, oh, the clock that you're watching that's on top of the rim, that's not the real clock. We got some super secret clock.
3: I'm not arguing with you.
4: That you don't get to see. Then you'd really be going, wait a minute. That's, what the hell are you talking about? We got the clock right there. So it feels dirty, man. I can't believe there's not more of an outrage, to be honest with you. I thought people would be screaming from the rooftops, over this. I have no idea why people aren't more upset about this like I am.
3: Maybe it will take Monday, right? Well, Monday's a holiday. Well, maybe you get a break if you're Michigan, because by the time Tuesday rolls around, we've got to dive into how confused we are by Sean McVay's game planning for this trip out to Australia. I mean, you're just going to leave the day before. Okay, mate. but maybe by that point we'll have moved on from it. But let's see on Monday. Let's see, or I guess later today on the East Coast. Let's see how people react. Let's see if there's, you know, once you know, Jonas and LeVar and Brady talk about it, and once Colin Coward gets into it, maybe it does stir. I mean, we've talked about it for an hour and 10 minutes.
4: If it tonight, was an right? SEC team, can you imagine if that happened to Alabama or Georgia?
3: Right.
4: Or, you know, any of the LSU, people would be losing their marbles over something like that.
3: As Gunny writes, to kind of put an exclamation point on this conversation, what kind of jackasses storm the field after cheating like that?
4: Yeah. Yeah.
3: Yeah. We got away with it. Let's go celebrate. All right. It's Arnie and Plank here on Fox Sports Radio. Before Todd Furman joins us, we're going to dive into a lot of NFL prognostications over the next hour of the program. With that in mind, what do you make of Sean McVay talking about the Rams flying Tuesday night for their Thursday night game in Australia? McVay addressed their different approach to Melbourne. They're treating it as a quick in, quick out business trip while the Niners have moved there and have set up camp. You surprised by this?
4: I'm a little shocked. What is the full flight time? Do you have that in front of you, Chris? I mean, it is a haul. I heard the Sager going through the particulars on what it does to get a team out there. I mean, my goodness, the work that has to be done.
3: 14 and a half to 16 hours, just
4: yeah,
3: so you
4: look,
3: know.
4: I've never been in those private, super luxury liner, you know, Uber first class accommodations. Even that being said, I got to get there more than just like the day ahead of time. What's he thinking? You know, he's acting like once again, hey, I'm the smartest guy in the room and this is the way it's got to be done because we don't get jet lag out here in Los Angeles. We're the Rams and we don't get it. I got to tell you, if I'm them, I got to do, you know, what San Francisco's doing, get out there a good amount ahead of time. Maybe not a week though, maybe like 4 to 5 days. That sounds about right. A couple days to get you acclimated, mm-hmm. and then you get ready for some football. But what they're doing is absolutely crazy. I just don't understand it, man. But, you know, who knows? Maybe they'll get away with it. We'll see what happens.
3: This is the I have been living that college football life. So yeah. This is honestly that first moment where I kind of thought this was the Wednesday night game. And I was just reading the headline. I'm like, wait a minute. This is actually the Wednesday night game is the unveiling of the Super Bowl rings. And we're dropping a banner on a Wednesday night NFL. What are we doing? But that Thursday game, I've been around coaches. Let's consider altitude here, Arnie, as someone who played in Colorado. How long were you at Colorado College? What was it you were at?
4: Southern Colorado and Pueblo, yeah. Colorado.
3: Arnie played at SC. Back in the day, you guys don't know that, but you probably dealt with altitude, right? And a lot of coaches, and I guess you could say fitness gurus, have different opinions. Like I cover Oklahoma, and when OU played at BYU, Brent Venables is like, we're not talking about it. We're going to do our normal thing, and we're going to play a game. And he thought, you make a big deal out of it. You should be trained. You should be prepared. You're putting it in their head. So
4: like when
3: know,
4: it's cold Sean, out is what.
3: You yeah, like yeah. I don't know if Sean McVay is trying to kind of go with that mindset, which is, hey, man, we're just going to go. We're going to take a nap on a plane and we're going to get there and we're going to play a football game. Right. I don't know. They're still going to be there for 24 hours, but it just, I don't know, man. It seems like an odd approach making it like truly a business trip, but also not. I don't know. I don't feel like it's the right plan. I'm
4: we
3: sure
4: we make a big deal like when a team goes out from the East Coast to the West Coast has to play a 1 o'clock game or something, yeah. Or vice versa. We're like, oh my goodness, man, it's their body clock isn't, or excuse me, it's when a West Coast team goes out to the East Coast.
3: Sure.
4: It's a 1 o'clock game. You're like, their body's not ready for it. It's like 10 a.m. as far as they're concerned. And we make a big stink about that. Imagine what 14 and a half hours does to you on just, you know, 2 days ahead of time. We'll see if it does. I mean, it's not like they're crammed into, you know, the middle seat on Southwest Airlines and they're calling the B section now. You know, they do have a
3: flight luxury.
4: they do have some luxury. There's no doubt about that.
3: Well, and I will add one more thing to it. I have seen, you know, I have a sympathetic ear because I'm not a good traveler, right? I don't fly well. I'm a very paranoid flyer, but I have flown first class before.
4: Oh, look at you.
3: I have flown in a private jet. A lot of those fears and concerns seem to subside themselves whenever you're able to kick back a little bit and have a little leg.
4: Look at you. Huh?
3: I'm not saying it happens often. I'm just saying they're not flying middle seat Southwest. They're being taken care of in
4: Excuse
3: the lap
4: me,
3: of luxury.
4: Stewardess, can we get Chris another round of caviar, please?
3: Now, right keep now? In mind, keep in mind, these have never been places where I've been able to consume alcohol, which thankfully isn't a thing for me because that would be really bad to calm the nerves. But no, I don't like the approach from the Rams. They've been the talk of the offseason. They made all the right moves, but this one seems a little bit sketchy to me. We'll talk to Todd Furman about it when we come back. It's Arnie and Plank on a Sunday night into a game week in the NFL.
4: You know, that
3: Monday.
4: Turns out good for the Dolphins, by the way. I just want you to know that.
3: Yeah, because they've got the Niners next
4: That's
3: week.
4: That's right. That's there. A quick 2-0 for my Dolphins.
3: Right. That's Arnie and Plank on Fox Sports Radio.
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12: Tyler Reddick here from 2311 Racing. The rush of racing? 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
0: Connector ramp closed. Katy Freeway eastbound connected to 45 North Freeway. Road construction. Right lane closed. FM 2100 southbound before FM 1960. An accident cleared on 45 Gulf Freeway northbound before 610 South Loop. I'm Justin Hill in the 24-hour traffic center.
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23: Arnie, I've watched sports for 40-plus years of my life, and I've never known about the super-secret clock that's kept behind closed doors that never gets revealed. And I watch plenty of soccer where stoppage time remains one of the world's greatest mysteries. trying to figure out when those games come to an end. Imagine watching a baseball game and going, nope, that doesn't count as an out. You need to actually record 28 of them to be able to get across the finish line and get credit for a win. So to your

0: a quarterback sneak.
1: Todd, did one of the gambling places have to pay out on Western Michigan? Because for like 30 seconds to like a minute, they actually put up Western Michigan as the final score with the win or what?
0: Well, only the prediction markets, but that's a completely different discussion altogether in a Pandora's box that I'm not sure you or your listeners want to have time for, to sit on a soapbox at past midnight Eastern on a Sunday headed into Monday of a holiday weekend. The traditional sports books wait, they make sure they have a final score and they grade accordingly, but it has created a little bit of a stir in the prediction markets for improper grading, and there is no arbiter, there is no gaming control board to go to when things like that happen. So I just hope everyone that deserved to be able to cash a ticket was able to do so, and this is why you encourage people all the time to play in regulated markets wherever possible.
2: Todd, this is more just picking your football mind. In 365 days from now, good Lord willing, you, me, and Arnie will be sitting here talking about the second week of college football, which is crazy, but it's true. And so that gives it a two-week head start on the NFL. I don't know. I know they're not necessarily in competition, but I feel like you needed to make a bigger deal of this year if you were the college football. I know week two is loaded, but you do have people talking NFL. I mean, am I making too much of a harumph about this, about how the college football powers that be need to sizzle up these first couple of weeks more?
0: Well, I think you mentioned the right word. They do need to create a little bit of sizzle, and they need to give the casual fans some substance. You don't need all these FBS, FCS games where teams are laying 5 touchdowns plus to drum up some of that excitement and enthusiasm. There was no reason that Louisville Ole Miss should have been going on concurrently opposite Notre Dame, Wisconsin, regardless of what that final score was, as Notre Dame pulled away in the second half. You go through that full Saturday slate, and unless you're a college football diehard, I mean, which...
3: 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Here's Manny Munoz.
2: I am Manny Munoz. Thank you for tuning in to iHeartRadio's Communities. It is our weekly public affairs show where we try to bring you conversations that'll help you better understand important issues or maybe just some interesting topics. Either way, I do hope you'll stick around for the next half hour. And if you have any comments, questions, or suggestions, please feel free to reach out on Instagram. My handle is at IOD Manny. That's at IOD MANNY. Now, let's get on with the show. Identity theft used to mean somebody got hold of your credit card number or your social security number. Today, criminals can get into your phone, take over your accounts, even use AI to sound or look like someone you trust. So how do we protect ourselves? Let's bring in the CEO of Identity Theft Resource Center, Eva Velasquez. Eva, I appreciate the time. Thanks for joining us.
4: Yeah, I'm happy to be here.
2: Their website, by the way, is idtheftcenter.org. Really has changed quite a bit in the last 10, 20 years when we talk about what identity theft means.
4: Oh, 1,000%. There are so many different ways that your identity can be misused. So I just tell people to think about all of the ways that you prove you are you, and how you're using your identity, from booking rideshare to getting government benefits to getting medical services, also to making charges on an existing credit card or even opening a new line of credit. If someone has the right data and information about you, they can pretend to be you and do all of those things.
2: And most of us don't even think about how much of that personal information we carry around just on our phone. It's not even, our credit cards or our social security number anymore. All of it is on our phone, generally speaking.
4: That's very true. It's not only on our devices like our phone or our laptop, but we're also putting it on our accounts. Think about all of the things you share on social media accounts. Maybe you like where you bank and you follow them, or you talk about what kind of cars or clubs you belong to. All of that information about you, that unique behavioral biometric data, sometimes we just share that ourselves. And then, of course, we have to talk about data breaches when we trust companies with our data and they unfortunately suffer a breach. That's another way that this information gets out of our control.
2: Yeah, your latest research shows that criminals are increasingly not only getting into our phones, but our computers. And once they gain access to even a simple email account, it's incredibly valuable for them, isn't it?
4: Well, I really want people to rethink how they think about their email accounts, because that's the key.

0: to the kingdom. You may think, oh, it's not a big deal. It's like another throwaway account, or it's not as important as, say, my financial accounts or my bank account.
1: Right.
0: It absolutely is, because that's what you use to do password reset. So if someone has control of your email account, boy, oh boy, they can get control of a lot of other accounts.
1: We've got everything. It feels like everything has two-step authentication now, right? You want to log into your account. You get a code on your phone or whatever. You put that in, and then you're allowed in. Does that make things completely trustworthy and unbreakable?
0: It certainly makes them better. Uh-huh. Look, we're never going to get to zero risk. That's just impossible. But using multi-factor authentication reduces the risk significantly. The only caveat there is that if you share that code, if you fall for a phishing attack or someone says, hey, can you share this code with me? Then that's where it breaks down. So don't ever share that code with anyone other than with the website or the app that you're trying to log into.
1: Yeah, you talk about phishing attacks or those types of scams. I can't tell you how many times a day I get text messages. I don't answer the phone anymore, but I get text messages telling me, hey, we've got your resume, got a great work from home job for you, or hey, I'm in the neighborhood, can I come by and give you a roof repair estimate or whatever. It is really amazing how many of these scams are out there any one time.
0: We are being deluged.
1: Yeah.
0: It is just unbelievable. And it's not just text messages, it's emails, it's phone calls, it's DMs on social media accounts. I mean, any way that a bad actor can insert themselves and get in touch with us, they are absolutely leveraging it and using it. So we have to be on guard all the time.
1: We're speaking with Eva Velasquez, Identity Theft Resource Center CEO. Their website is idtheftcenter.org. Somebody like you, this is what you do for a living. What are the top two or three identity theft threats that worry you the most right now?
0: I think right now it is the state of phishing.
1: Yeah.
0: And the use of AI to perfect these hooks. And when I say phishing, I mean smishing, because I mean by text, whatever the medium, whatever the channel is, they are letter perfect. We used to be able to identify these attacks by looking at poor grammar, maybe on an email, the logo was fuzzy, maybe even on a fake website. It felt off. It didn't look quite right.
1: Mm-hmm.
0: But that's not the case anymore. We cannot continue to use the litmus tests that we've used in the past. You just have to, if you didn't initiate the contact, just go to the source and verify. And that's becoming really, really hard, because the hooks are really, really convincing. It's not that people are careless or less sophisticated.
1: Mm-hmm.
0: It's that deluge we were just talking about, and the fact that using AI allows the bad guys to create letter perfect things that will not trigger that response in you of, oh, this doesn't look or feel right.
1: Yeah.
0: And we're being deluged. And well, it costs them nothing, and they can just do it at scale.
1: Sure. And that's kind of a punch in the gut, because even before AI, there were still smart, well-informed people who regularly, fell for these scams. And it always seems to me it's the ones that say, oh, I'll never fall for that. I'm not gullible. The ones that actually do fall for it.
0: Well, it's not about being smart or savvy, again, or careless. It's the fact that it's your emotions that are being leveraged. So our logical brain is really good at making logical choices, but our emotional brain, not so much. That's that whole fight or flight.
1: Yeah, on many levels in life.
0: I mean, let's think about it. And so when someone actively is trying to trigger and elicit those emotional responses by creating a sense of fear, a sense of urgency, a sense of hope, all of that is designed to counteract our logical choices. So I just always tell people, we need to acknowledge, all of us, and I include myself in this statement, we are all vulnerable to these different types of scams and hooks, and it's just differently, because it really depends on how do we engage in the outside world, particularly the digital world, What websites do I visit? How much am I on social media? Do I text a lot? How much do I use my devices? Mm-hmm. All of those things add to what our different vulnerabilities are. But first and foremost, we have to acknowledge that we're all vulnerable.
1: Are there red flags that all of these scams have in common that should immediately, like, you know, make us stop what we're doing and think?
0: There are some. Things mm-hmm. like creating that sense of urgency. You have to act right now. You don't have any time to think.
1: Right.
0: But also creating a sense of fear. This is law enforcement. This is the government contacting you. And if you don't do what we say, you're going to somehow lose personal freedom or lose access to your money. Yeah. But one of the new twists we've seen is almost like a sense of hope, a sense of playing on your hopefulness, kind of like the lottery scams still do, and they'll still exist.
1: Right.
0: But they're using it in different ways. We need your help. We've actually caught a bad guy and they're trying to infiltrate your accounts, or they're using your identity to peddle salacious content, things of that nature, where you go, oh my gosh, I need to help fix this. Yeah. I want to be part of the solution. And so they're playing on your hope. And that is a very powerful emotion.
1: Yeah, you're not kidding. I hadn't even thought about it that way. When you throw, as you were talking about a minute ago, AI into it, things like caller ID can be spoofed, right? We could see.
0: Oh yeah.
1: I've been, as a matter of fact, a quick story. I was sitting next to my wife in the car. Her phone rang with my number and my name showing up, that it was me calling her while my phone, you know, is up on my windshield, you know, the little holder thing. And she looked at me like, how is this even happening? And so we know numbers can be, you know, can be cloned or whatever. What with AI, what hope do we really have of protecting ourselves? Because it is a scary new level.
0: It's going to be a huge challenge for us, again, because I go back to those things that we used to use as a litmus test.
1: Yeah.
0: Please do not trust caller ID. Anyone listening to this, it can be so easily spoofed. But now you can't really even trust your own voice detection, because voice cloning is real. It's cheap. It only takes 3 seconds of audio. So it's very easy to clone someone's voice. It's very easy to create deep fake videos, even cheap fakes. They're not expensive. So the video actually looks like either you or if you are the intended victim, someone you trust. I mean, I hate to say it, but it's almost like, look, you can't really right now trust your ears and eyes. You have to think more about, what is this contact? What are they asking me for? Mm-hmm. And when people start asking you for money, that's the, to me, money or data, that's the universal red flag. Hang on a second. Why are you asking me for my data or my money? I'm going to stop right now, because I'm going to choose who I share my money and my data with. So you choose who you share that with. Don't let them choose you.
1: Just a few more minutes here with Ava Velasquez, the Identity Theft Resource Center's CEO. Their website, again, is idtheftcenter.org. What about kids? Should parents worry about their children's identity being stolen? Like, they're, you know, traditionally, I guess their social security number or something like that, years before a kid will ever need it?
0: Absolutely. And I don't want to fearmonger here, but and add to parents' already burdened list, but this is the world we live in. So we keep our kids safe. We, you know, we teach them to hold hands, look both ways when you're crossing the street. Yeah. Learning to manage like cybersecurity and their identity, it's part of the deal now. I encourage parents, please freeze your children's credit. It's free. You can do it for yourself. You can do it for your kids. You can do it for any dependent adult. So you're taking care of your parents if you're part of that sandwich generation. Yes, it does take a little bit of legwork. You got to jump through a few hoops, but we have free resources on our website that walk you through, you know, very granularly walk you through the process. And I do want to mention, I'm so thankful that you've mentioned our website a couple of times, just to let people know we're a 501c3. Everything, all the services that we provide to you, whether it's recovery plans, risk minimization techniques, all the information, the newsletter, it is all free to you. We don't charge victims and consumers for any of the services that we provide.
1: 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You mentioned freezing your credit. What is the downside to doing that? Or is there?
0: There's a tiny downside, and that is you, if you want to open new lines of credit in your name, you have to thaw it. But I can tell you from experience, it has gotten very, very easy to manage it, to thaw it. You just have to plan ahead. And I almost don't think it's a downside, because the upside is it makes you plan just a little bit for your budgeting. Hmm. Makes you be a little bit more thoughtful about those spontaneous purchases. Right. If you want to open a credit card or go get a car loan, you have to plan for it. And it gives you a second to think. It's also one of the most proactive steps that you can take to protect yourself.
1: Yeah,
0: it doesn't solve everything.
1: Right.
0: It doesn't solve everything. Your identity can still be misused in a number of other ways. But no one, even if they have all of the data required, can open that new line of credit because your credit is frozen.
1: What do you at the Identity Theft Resource Center do to help someone who's been victimized?
0: We have a contact center that's staffed by real people, AI chatbots.
1: Thank goodness, actual human beings.
0: Actual human beings who have received extensive training, not just in the mechanics of recovery, but also they're trauma-informed. They understand that we're dealing with crime victims, people who are going through the worst day of their life. So you can call us at the toll-free number. You can live chat with us on our website. You can email us. You can reach out to us on social media with a direct message, and we will get back in touch with you and listen to the unique details of what's happening to you and your unique situation, because not everyone has the same access to resources. If you're a member of the blind, low vision community, you may need to receive our services in a different way. Mm-hmm. If you're a member of the deaf, hard of hearing community, you may need to receive our services in a different way. And we are cognizant of that. So we will give you a tailored recovery plan, step by step. We don't do the work for you because we don't want to collect your data, but we will hold your hand throughout the entire process. And your case manager walks with you through that process, whether it takes a day, a week, a month, a year, 2 years.
1: Last thing for you. I know for a fact 10, 15, 20 years ago, it would be a nightmare if someone had their identity stolen to try and get their life back together, their financial life back together. Is it easier in this day and age, or more difficult?
0: It's difficult in different ways. 20 years ago, and ITRC has been around for 26 years. We were founded in 1999. Mm. And at that time, we really didn't even understand what this crime type was. So we had a lot of people walking around being accused of crimes, being accused of perpetrating fraud, right, when it wasn't them. And so they had to fight to prove this negative, to prove their innocence. That certainly still happens, and a lot of people feel that way, but there are more resources, and there is a better understanding at many of the institutions that this is a real threat and a real thing that people experience. Where it has become more difficult is the vulnerabilities, the different ways, sure, particularly digital, that we use our identity and verify that, you know, I am me. That has just expanded exponentially. So therefore, the vulnerabilities have expanded. Therefore, the misuse has expanded. And there's just so many different ways. So that's become much more difficult. We get people that were like, I didn't even know this could happen. I knew somebody could make maybe false, phony, fraudulent charges on my credit card, but I had no idea they could go get surgery in my name.
1: Right.
0: I had no idea someone could serve a prison sentence using my identity that then pops up on a background check when I'm trying to get a promotion at work. So that, I think, is what's become more difficult.
1: My goodness, that's mind-blowing. Ava Velasquez, Identity Theft Resource Center, CEO. The website, again, idtheftcenter.org. Ava, I appreciate the time. Thanks so much for the information. Be well.
0: Happy to be here. Thank you.
1: You're listening to iHeartRadio Communities, our weekly public affairs show. I am Manny Munoz. If you have any thoughts, comments, or questions, please feel free to reach out to me on Instagram. My handle is at IODManny. That's at IODManny. AI is already in our classrooms, whether schools are ready for it or not. 6 in 10 teachers said to be using it for their work. 7 in 10 teenagers admitting to using it for schoolwork. And yet most teachers say they've never gotten any formal guidance about how AI should be used. Let's discuss it with Joy Okoro, Chief Impact and Operating Officer for Teach for America. Joy, I appreciate the time.
2: Thanks. I'm so happy to be here. And this is such an important topic. So I'm eager to dig in with you.
1: Yeah, it is really, really important. Let's start off broadly. How dramatically do you think AI is really going to change the classroom in this school year or next?
2: I mean, gosh, when I think about that question, the thing that comes to mind is the phrase that as much as things change, things stay the same, is what comes to mind. So I really do think that AI is going to evolve and influence what's happening in classrooms. But it's also true that that is going to result in us continuing to double down on the fundamentals of teaching, which I believe is a relationship between an adult and a student. When I think about my own classroom experience, I think if you were probably to think about yours, you're likely to remember your favorite teacher or a moment that you've had with them. And I believe that that's something that AI can't replace. But I also think we have to be eyes wide open. This technology is here, and I do think it's starting to shape how teachers experience the role, how students experience their work. And so as much as it will change things, I think a lot of things are going to be the same about the relationship between a student and their teacher.
1: So it could be, I guess both things could be true, right? This could be just yet another useful educational tool and also something that fundamentally changes how we teach.
2: That's right. That's right.
1: What do you want a teacher who might be listening? This show is heard on about 230 radio stations every weekend. What would you like a teacher to understand about using AI that she might not really comprehend?
2: Yeah, I mean, well, let me start with how I think I would recommend a teacher orient. Mm-hmm. And I think that words come to mind, and I think a teacher should orient cautiously, but also curiously. And what we already actually know about this generation, and particularly at Teach for America, we recruit young people who otherwise may not be seeking to enter into the classroom, providing them an opportunity to make a meaningful difference in the lives of kids and also develop their leadership over time. And what we know about this generation is that they actually are skeptics of AI, while at the same time, they are AI natives. They grew up with iPads. They are very familiar with the technology, sometimes knowingly and unknowingly. And so they're actually coming to the table with a little bit of skepticism, which I think is healthy. And I think when stepping into the role of a teacher, folks should be cautious because, like anything, things could be used for good. They could be used for bad. Sometimes you may hear things like, you know, was it helping students cheat or are they not critical thinkers? That is as true as AI helping to enhance the learning, enhance the critical thinking, giving them access to more perspectives than just what's going on in their classroom and their school building. So I feel like my advice to them on how to orient is to lead with that cautiousness, but to be also be curious about how to allow it to be a tool that is enhancing what they want to be true for their kids, which we know we want kids to be thoughtful, values aligned, critical thinkers, because that's what the world's going to require of us, especially as information is available at our fingertips.
1: Now. Right. You mentioned the kids, and I mentioned the statistics. 70% of teenagers admit that they're using AI for homework. Big difference between using AI to get an answer and using AI to learn.
2: Very, very, very big difference. And also, the world is just moving so fast. So when I think about some of the pros and the assets of AI, I just think about how students so quickly can have access to multiple perspectives, summaries of lots of books at the same time. And again, I don't believe that that should replace what happens when you sort of dive deep into a book and you form your own opinions. But sometimes we all, especially in the age of social media, living in an echo chamber. And so I think having quick and easy access to multiple perspectives is really a good thing. So I do think that AI can be used to help us learn. And I think that's the way a lot of students are orienting to it as they're doing their homework.
1: few more minutes here on iHeartRadio Communities. I'm speaking with Joy Okoro, Chief Impact and Operating Officer at Teach for America. Their website is teachforamerica.org. You and Anthropic have created this new AI fluency course for teachers. Take me through exactly what that is.
2: Totally. We are so excited about this partnership because, to the point that you made earlier, we all have a lot of learning to do about what this is and actually how to use it. And so in this partnership that we have with Anthropic, we've essentially created a course that helps educators understand how AI tools work, where they can strengthen instruction, deepen student learning. And also, this course talks about where the technology falls short and how our teachers can make ethical, professional judgments about when AI belongs in teaching and learning and when it doesn't. And so we just want to ensure that our teachers are have access to meaningful learning as they're honing their craft as educators, ensuring that they avoid pitfalls and center on keeping the human connection with the student at the center. Mm-hmm. And so I'm excited about this partnership with Anthropic because I think they have a lot to learn from us as folks who have been in this work for 35 years and understand what an effective classroom and a relationship student looks like, relationship between a teacher and student looks like. And we have a lot to learn from them as they're shaping and building this technology that we're all using. So, you know, I know sometimes AI can be a little bit of a spicy topic in the world right now, but I do think excited about our partnership because has been true for us at Teach for America for 35 years, we want to stay on the cutting edge and we don't want to just be consumers. We want to be shaping what this is
1: sure.
2: in classrooms across the country. Yeah.
1: Yeah, for sure. Where I live here in South Florida, I know the school districts are trying to find the best practices on how to implement AI into the classroom, but it kind of feels like schools are already way behind the curve. Am I not reading that right?
2: I mean, I think that's true. I mean, it is hard to implement anything at scale. So whether or not we're talking about a brand new curriculum, if we're talking old school textbooks, and today if we're talking about brand new technology that's moving at a quick pace.
1: Yeah.
2: So I don't think our schools are behind for lack of trying, but I do believe that our schools they care deeply because we're dealing with young people and students about getting it right. And sometimes that does mean that we're moving a little bit slow. But I think that is what's also true is that the technology is moving exceptionally fast. And so it does feel really, really hard to keep up. And I think that's an important role that our teachers at Teach for America, when they're partnering with districts across the country, can play. We, as a support organization to our districts, can help ramp up an understanding of how this technology can take shape. And I'm excited about our teachers bringing that into the schools that they're partnering in across the country.
1: Yeah, it feels like AI has arrived in the classroom before schools even had a chance to, kind of like the government right now, trying to figure out how to regulate and control it before it gets out of control. What exactly is this AI fluency course for teachers like? What can teachers expect and what will it help them do?
2: Yeah, I mean, I think it's going to, one, help them actually understand the basic tools because, you know, a lot of us are familiar with ChatGPT or how to type in and ask a question. But I'm learning my own self as I get deeper into understanding what's available to us through AI.
1: Sure.
2: There is that, you know, that typical tool that I think a lot of us are used to with like prompting, but there's also, I'm learning a lot that you can do to help build systems for yourself to increase efficiency. So some things that have taken a really long time as a former special education teacher, you know, I used to have to make schedules or, you know, write IEPs and things that took a lot of time for our teachers. So I think that there's a little bit of a efficiency element to it if you actually learn how to build these bots as I'm learning. And mm-hmm. So I think through the course that we have with Anthropic, we're teaching our teachers how to move just beyond typical prompting and get a response to actually build tools to solve problems as they see it in their classrooms.
1: Couple more minutes here with Joy Okoro, Chief Impact and Operating Officer at Teach for America. The website is teachforamerica.org. There's a brand new study out that talks about a study of, I think, 27,000 students that found that AI users did better on their homework grades, but eventually did significantly worse when they were tested. Does that worry you about how AI can make it look like a child is learning and succeeding, but not necessarily learning or succeeding?
2: I think homework is a wildly debated topic in the world of education, the extent to which it supports a student's learning. I can share my own personal perspective. I think that our students do need practice. Mm-hmm. And as a former educator, what I've come to learn is what happens when you practice incorrectly, which sometimes is happening when a student is alone working on homework and hasn't mastered the content yet. And so I don't experience the extreme direct connection between homework. I think AI can be used to help a student actually get it correct so that they can be practicing their content more accurately.
1: Right.
2: So I still see the opportunity in that.
1: Yeah.
2: And then when I think about the correlation between testing, that's also a wildly debated topic in education. I am pro accountability and I am pro testing because it creates transparency around what is true for students and not. But I also believe it's not the full story. With every student, there's a qualitative narrative that sits alongside the quantitative understanding, which we usually measure through tests that tell us how a student is doing. So I think as the technology grows, becomes more advanced, it just requires us to actually be more nuanced in how we think about whether or not a student is prepared to enter into the world, to be a thriving adult in society. And so I think we should keep looking at it and inform an opinion, but I don't have a firm opinion that I think there's a correlation between homework and test results, et cetera. I think it's all data that helps us inform how we can evolve the future of learning.
1: Joy Okoro, Chief Impact and Operating Officer at Teach for America. That website again, teachforamerica.org. Joy, appreciate the time, the conversation. Best of luck.
2: Thank you so much, Manny.
1: I am Manny Munoz. I appreciate you listening to iHeartRadio's Communities this week. As always, if you have any questions, comments, or suggestions, reach out to me on Instagram. My handle is at IODManny. That's at IODManny. And that'll do it for another edition of iHeartRadio's Communities. I'm Manny Munoz. Until next time.

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21: 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Great job tonight, Garrett. First night in with us on a Sunday night. Also,
22: or last week was his first night, and today was his second.
21: Oh, was that right? Is this your second? My bad.
22: Way to go.
21: Well, last night, not last week. Last night. I wasn't here last night.
22: He was with us last week, I meant.
21: No, I don't. Were you with us last week, Garrett?
23: It was two weeks ago, actually.
0: I was in Vegas last week.
21: Yeah. You're wrong again, Arnie. I don't even want to go to these picks. Ty shirt, I mean, just incredible that Alex Ty shirt really. Still finds time to come in with us and to say with his updates. And as always, the millions and millions of editors behind the scenes who brought us all the great audio. So with that said, take it away, stinking genius.
22: Oh, my goodness. Were my picks just miserable?
21: So bad.
22: Let me tell you something. The upper bosses have been getting just breathing down my throat.
21: Are you in trouble?
22: I'm afraid they're going to fire me. Going to give me one more week to turn it around. They're like, the only reason we hired you is because you know football better than everybody else.
9: You are fake news.
22: And the fact that these are your picks, nobody picks better than you.
21: That's right.
22: Nobody knows football better than you. I can't answer my phone. I'm always afraid it's going to be the boss now. Boy, you should have heard what they said to me. So I better come through. All right. My picks were 7-14 this week.
21: That's so bad.
22: Well, now you know why the bosses are calling me up.
21: You started out, I think, 0-5, which technically would be a pretty good run.
22: I started out...
21: Because you missed all the Thursday night
22: 1-4. I got Utah minus 34.5. And then I missed two after that, so I started off 1-6.
21: And actually, quite the rally.
22: 1-6, and then I got like five more, so I was 2-11 to start things off. I've never been this bad ever.
21: If we could just go back, like 3 weeks ago, when you were just letting us know how no one is picking better than you are. If only there were signs.
22: I am 10-18 overall in college. But we know that I'm the NFL picker, that's for sure.
21: Let's get going with it then.
22: Let's get to it. I'm going to give you the game for tomorrow, the Monday night game. SMU -3 over Florida State. They're going to kick the crap out of Florida State. The game's on Saturday. Give me Oregon the bounce back after the Boise game. I'll lay the 22.5 against a real bad Oklahoma State team, it looks like. Chris, I'm just taking your Oklahoma team -6 at Michigan. Give me my Arizona Wildcats. Don't want the 7.5. Don't need the 7.5. I'll take the 7.5. The Wildcats going to give BYU the beatdown that they deserve. So give me the Wildcats. I like Texas. -1.5 against Ohio State. And give me UCLA -11.5 against San Diego State. Over to the NFL. Week 1. This is what everybody came for. I love Seattle. -3.5 against the Patriots. That's like stealing. I'm going to take the Rams -3.5 over the 49ers. Though I really hate about that whole flying schedule thing. Really bothers me. Now on Sunday, my 5 picks, I'm going to take the Lions -7 against the Saints. I think they flexed their muscle early. Give me Pittsburgh -3.5 at home against Atlanta. I think Atlanta is just a miserable team. You know, I'm taking my Dolphins. Don't want the 3.5. Don't need the 3.5. I'll take the 3.5. My Dolphins to beat your Raiders, Chris. I like Philadelphia -5.5 against Washington. And give me the Chargers -10.5 against Arizona. So there you have my picks. Do with them as you please. No longer strictly for entertainment purposes only.
21: Are you expecting any line movement that could affect your projections, or you feel pretty solid?
22: No, they've been moving a lot. So we'll have to see what happens when things go around this week, and I'll post them the day of the games.
21: That's my favorite thing, is you have this segment all laid out, ready to go.
22: Yeah.
21: It's what everyone came here for tonight, and you tag it with what? Dad, you know, I'll probably change my mind on these by the time we get to Thursday or Friday. So
22: the lines change. I got to keep up with them, man.
21: All right. Well, have a great week, Arnie.
22: You too. Good luck to your team. Good luck to them.
21: And can't wait to get all over it next week whenever we're talking NFL Week 1. Instant reaction next Sunday night with Arnie and Plank right here on Fox Sports Radio. Big Ten Mallard coming up next. Enjoy game week, everybody.
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26: 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Do I need a new system? How long is this going to take?
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25: 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Not broken, just overworked. Sound familiar?
26: Can you stop the tantrum?
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26: 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Thanks, house.
25: 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We speak the language of your house. 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See you soon, Houston.
27: License number 136521E.
28: Danny, did you ever donate that historic Alamo document you bought?
29: Yes, they came and picked it up a couple of weeks ago.
28: Were they excited to get it?
29: Clara, they were so excited that I got excited too. I was wiggling like a happy puppy.
28: Did they see any guns in your collection that they wanted to borrow?
29: They saw 14 other things they were really excited about. Said they had been looking for them for a long time.
28: Do they want to put them on display?
29: Absolutely. So I told them we would loan them whatever they wanted.
28: Good decision. Remember the Alamo, Danny.
29: Remember the Alamo, Clara.
28: And God bless Texas.
29: And God bless Texas.

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6: Yes, they came and picked it up a couple of weeks ago.
5: Were they excited to get it?
6: Clara, they were so excited that I got excited too. I was wiggling like a happy puppy.
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5: Do they want to put them on display?
6: Absolutely. So I told them we would loan them whatever they wanted.
5: Good decision. Remember the Alamo, Danny.
6: Remember the Alamo, Clara.
5: And God bless Texas.
6: And God bless Texas.

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0: 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You can hear past episodes, including the travelogue from Viva Las Vegas on Friday. And also on Saturday, we had a little bonus coverage. I know Terry in England was very happy that we had a big board, Big Ben's big board, to honor Lane Kiffin. That was on the Saturday pod and then the mailbag. Round Robin mailbag. Round Robin mailbag back on Sunday. So check it out. Fifth Hour podcast in addition to the Ben Maller Show podcast. Thank you. Well, time now for the Who Am I game. But first, the most amazing factoid. The most amazing factoid in the history of this show. And I don't think this is too outrageous. So prior to the Western Michigan-Michigan game, Lorena, what do you think the record was of college football teams when leading at the end of regulation? What do you think their record was? What do you think the record was all time? Yeah.
1: I know. 87.
0: 87. All right. Close. Check this out. So prior to Saturday night when the Big Ten added a ghost second. All right. Ghost second. Prior to that game, college football teams, when they led at the end of regulation, were 110,332-0. That dates back to 1869.
1: I was way off.
0: So, yes, 110,332 when leading at the end of regulation dating back to 1869. So, congratulations to Western Michigan, first team ever to lose when winning at the end of regulation, and congratulations to Michigan, first team ever to win when trailing at the end of regulation. Time now for the payoff on the Who Am I game. Someone named Corbin Carroll, who plays for Arizona, leads Major League Baseball with 16 triples this season. 8 more than the next closest Major League Baseball player. This would be the largest gap in triples between an MLB leader and second place person since I had 9 more triples than the next closest player. Who am I? That is the question. What's the answer? Maller Prop Guy says Parker the triples machine. Scrooge is going with one of the great fat baseball players of all time, Jumbo Diaz of the Reds back in the day. Thank you for that, Scrooge. Alf, the alien alpiner, says the late, great Joe Morgan is the answer. Lane Kiffin from Femi, the Uber Eats extraordinaire driver there in the Twin Cities. Mark the Walker going with Gerard's father, Mr. Jackson, as the answer. Squidward working on Labor Day from Ferg Dog. Who else we have? Keith Ocho Texto says Speed Demon Daniel Vogelbach. Yes, when you think speed, you think Daniel Vogelbach. Who else we have? Kiki Kyler from Eek in Roseville, Minnesota. Benny the Bopper from Charlie in Wisconsin. That looks nothing like me, Charlie. I know you're using AI, my man, but that looks nothing like me. What else we have? By the way, talk to our guy in the Commonwealth there, Alf. He knows all the tricks on that AI. What else do we have? Ferg Dog, guessed by Robbie, the Mariner fan. Mo Vaughn from Dat Dude. Lou Gehrig, guessed by Analog Al. Cecil Fielder from Fargo. Pete Ash Hole. That's Ash, A-S-H, Hole. Gotta be Minnesota great Paul Molitor, guessed by that person. Charlie Huff from Steeler Nasty. Tim Hardaway from Kev Atomic. Speedy Gonzalez, guessed by Keith in NorCal. Fats Domino from Johnny Q. That's his answer. Do you have an answer there, please?
1: Sean Higgins.
0: Sean Higgins. Is that correct? No, that is incorrect. The correct answer.
1: Oh, Figgins. My bad. Figgins.
0: Willie Mays is the answer we were looking for. 1957 for the Giants. Willie Mays for the Bill Burden. Hey, it's Maller here. 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
11: Danny, did you ever donate that historic Alamo document you bought?
12: Yes, they came and picked it up a couple of weeks ago.
11: Were they excited to get it?
12: Clara, they were so excited that I got excited too. I was wiggling like a happy puppy.
11: Did they see any guns in your collection that they wanted to borrow?
12: They saw 14 other things they were really excited about. Said they had been looking for them for a long time.
11: Do they want to put them on display?
12: Absolutely. So I told them we would loan them whatever they wanted.
11: Good decision. Remember the Alamo, Danny.
12: Remember the Alamo, Clara.
11: And God bless Texas.
12: And God bless Texas.

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13: 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Not broken, just overworked. Sound familiar?
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14: 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Thanks, house.
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0: Fox Sports Radio. We know you have options, not many good ones, especially on Labor Day. But we're here for you live. We thank you. If you like the show, we're here five nights a week. If you don't like the show, we're on overnight. 90% of people are sleeping, so 95%, so who cares? This is a dumb overnight show. 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So thank you, thank you, thank you.
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0: 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Well, who else but the Big Ten Replay Center, who just gave Michigan an extra second of time to beat Western Michigan. 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You're live on the air when you hear my voice at 877-99 on Fox. Keep it clean. It's a family show. So many kids listening at this time in the morning. Line two, you're on the air. Line two, we'll start with you. Advice to Big Ten Replay officials.
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0: Okay, thank you for that. Yes, caller, you're on the air. You're next here. Advice to the replay center of the Big Ten.
5: I'll take 2 hours of Holler and James snoring over 1 second of Robbie the Man.
0: All right, calm down. Is that true, James? Do you agree with that, Holler and James?
6: Yes, I do.
0: Okay, he woke up. He ruined the bet. Yes, caller, line five. You're on the air, line five. Hello.
7: Hey, picking the puppy. We're going to bet on it if the sun comes up tomorrow.
0: Look at that. Poppy's right there. Caller, line six. You're on the air, line six. We're giving advice here to Big Ten replay officials after they botched the Michigan-Western Michigan game over the weekend. Hello, line six.
8: Yeah, go get Pablo Torre.
0: Okay, there you go. I'll go get him. Yes, line. James is back sleeping. Let's go to you. Line two. Hello, line two. You're on the air, line two.
9: Is it true the Rams are favored to win Super Bowl 61 at 5.5 to 1?
0: All right, line four. Great tribute there to Jim Healy and me who stole that from Jim Healy. Line four. Hello, line four.
10: It's not worse than the Clippers.
0: Hey, calm down, Sean the guy. You're a Pacer fan, dude. Line five. The Clippers will win a championship before the Pacers. Line five. Hello, line five.
11: We got some more murders. Got to go.
0: Oh, there he goes. Our man from Boca. And hello, call. You're on the air, caller. Hello.
11: Bend over and look out your good eye.
0: All right. That sounded like Slug. Was that Slug? It kind of sounded like Slug. All right. It's the instant advice line for the Big Ten Replay Center. You know who we've not heard from? Rick in Maryland. Morning time. Ooh. Rick must be off for the holiday. I guess we couldn't afford to pay for him. Let's go to you, caller. You're next here. It's the instant advice line for the Big Ten Replay Center at 877-99 on Fox. Hello, line two.
12: Yes, they ought to get better umpires to be better referees.
0: Okay, that's Frank the Tank with another terrible call. All right, we'll do one more. Which one here, Coop? Last one.
13: Line five.
0: Line five, you're on the air, line five. Go, line five, for the Big Ten Replay Center. No, line five, you should have picked line four. Go, line four. Oh, they all suck. Every one of these guys stuck.
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1: The spanking new Astrodome is the new $31 million home of the Houston Astros. A domed stadium that holds nearly 50,000 for a baseball game. 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
2: Here's the pitch by Bruce. There's a looper to left center field. They're going to have to hurry on that one. Morgan Domini got it! A beautiful play by Joe Morgan. Back in the hole, go to second. It's all over, and Houston wins it 3-2. And Durker has his first complete game of his major league career. Jimmy Wynn, a single over third.
3: Pitch to Jorgensen. Ground ball. Watson's got it. It's all over. And Durker has the no-hitter.
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4: Already on it, ma'am. 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
10: Danny, did you ever donate that historic Alamo document you bought?
11: Yes, they came and picked it up a couple of weeks ago.
10: Were they excited to get it?
11: Clara, they were so excited that I got excited too. I was wiggling like a happy puppy.
10: Did they see any guns in your collection that they wanted to borrow?
11: They saw 14 other things they were really excited about. Said they had been looking for them for a long time.
10: Do they want to put them on display?
11: Absolutely. So I told them we would loan them whatever they wanted.
10: Good decision. Remember the Alamo, Danny.
11: Remember the Alamo, Clara.
10: And God bless Texas.
11: And God bless Texas.

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5: We made it to Monday. Happy Labor Day to you. For the most part, our roadways are looking really good. Coming in Highway 225, a 10 to 15 minute ride now from 146 to the East Loop. On the Gulf Freeway, no major accidents or slowdowns. You're at 25 minutes from League City Parkway to downtown. A couple little minor accidents, Barry at Jensen and Westheimer at Hillcroft. I'm Christina Cruz in the 24-hour traffic center.
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22: The News Radio 740 forecast for Labor Day calls for partly cloudy skies, a high of 92, and a slight chance of an afternoon thunderstorm.
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0: principles and how it looks and everything else. But, dude, like, you can't just sit back like to the detriment of your whole program.
1: I know it.
0: And not do anything. Because here's the truth of the matter. You can't go and get high school kids and win. It's not going to work.
1: You're playing against manly rosters, right? What? Like, that's what it is. And you got these kids that you're trying to break in and either playing as freshmen and playing as sophomores. And it's like, that doesn't weigh right. What is it? Denzel from Training Day, one of my favorite movies. That day is dead, dog. We don't roll like that no more. That's what college football is. It's not,
0: Are you going to be a freshman class?
1: Yeah, like he'll wait his time and get on the field his junior year. That's not what college football is now. Yeah. These kids are like, you know what? I'm going to go get a bag and play right now. So bye, Dabo. Or, you know, that's just what it is.
0: Well, and you know, again, when you look at the kids, it was Jeremiah Smith and Malachi Toney are generational players that they came into college at 17 years old, right?
1: Right, right.
0: They started at freshman. That can't happen anymore. Like, you can have a receiver doing that. You can have a skill guy, right? But you're not having linemen at 17, 18 years old. It just doesn't work that way.
1: I know.
0: I have a 13-year-old and a 16-year-old. The football players, the whole thing, like I see it at every level, the growth of it, right? Like how you grow and what you see and the kids that reclass and how big they are. It's the same thing at that age because you from 18, you know, 17, 18 to 22, 23 is a huge difference in strength and size and everything else.
1: Yes, absolutely. To me, it's a lot like, sorry to keep doing these basketball comps, but it makes sense. It's like when Coach K was at Duke and he was totally opposed to the one and done. He's like, just not what we do here. That's not how we run our program.
0: They suffered.
1: And he changed. He's like, you know what? We can get some ballers who happen to be one and dones. And he embraced it, and the program benefited. He wasn't outdated with his philosophies, and that's where I feel Dabo is. And listen, I get his points, and I understand where he's like, I'm building this program. It's all about us. This is a family. And then I just go to the portal, get this D tackle, and all of a sudden he's starting now. And the one that was in line to start isn't start. It's like, that's not, I don't believe in that. It'd be one thing if you had the results. He doesn't have the results. He's losing more games steadily year by year. If he could point to it and be like, and it's working, that's the ultimate trump card. But it's not. It's going the opposite direction. His philosophy is outdated working. Yeah.
0: And you're a Clemson. Like, you have resources.
1: That's right. Yes. Yeah.
0: You have a huge budget.
1: You were in the title game back-to-back years. You could pluck some of the best portal guys. And he's just like,
0: I mean, look at all the quarterbacks that moved, and then you look at Clemson's quarterback.
1: Yeah, right, exactly. Look at the quarterback play, not just in that game, but this whole weekend.
0: Well, that's the
1: Fazina
0: point.
1: Is like, bro, he's not even close right now to some of these playmakers that we're seeing. And it's just like, man, that's what you're rolling with right now.
0: And I don't care how you saw the weekend, if you watch any games, you saw the PSA, hey, Save College Sports Act and, tell Congress, blah, blah, blah.
1: Yeah.
0: This is what it is. Like forever, college sports got away with, I don't going to say abusing kids, but,
1: it was free labor, right? Unless you got paid under the table, it's free labor.
0: Yeah. And everybody did it, right? And everybody turned their blind eye to it and they got a few dollars in a bag, like you said. But let's be real. Like the TV contracts was real money.
1: Oh, yeah.
0: The coaches, it's why I can't take it seriously because the coaches, it's not like you're making $90,000, right?
1: Right.
0: You're making $6 million while the players weren't making anything.
1: Oh, it's crazy. Yeah. That's right. That's what it once was, and it's completely flipped. And it's amazing with LSU at the whole week where it's the it was like the ruling on Friday, right? And it's or the ruling Thursday and the judgment on Friday where they're like, you know what? Let's leave these former pros off the roster because we don't know exactly if the SEC can come back and hammer us. It's this whole week of can they play? Should they play? And people losing their minds like, no, these pros should not be on any roster. And then it turns out where LSU didn't even use those players.
0: I'll be honest with you. It irritates me when they talk about those pros.
1: They were on training camp rosters.
0: Those guys weren't even making a team.
1: Right. Yeah.
0: Like what do you expect those kids to do?
1: No. That's the thing. Like next year. You can do that. They wouldn't have gone to an NFL training camp if they had gotten the nod to have that fifth year. So I hear
0: they act
1: their
0: like
1: argument.
0: Patrick Mahomes. They act like Patrick Mahomes is coming back to college.
1: But it's also tied to what it can lead to, right? Because if we're doing this, you could see a situation where there's a second round NFL quarterback. And he's starting his rookie year, and it's pretty rough, right? He's on a bad team, doesn't have a great supporting cast. He's new. He's just treading water. And he's like, you know what? I still have some eligibility. I'm going to go back to college,
0: right.
1: Start a few more games, you know, build up my value. Like, you could do that. You literally could do that right now. That's the way it's set up.
0: Yeah. All right. We're going to take a quick TO, come right back. 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
12: Hey, it's a nice quiet drive on the northeast part of town if you're coming in from Kingwood. Only 20 minutes on the East Tex Freeway now from Highway 99 into downtown. I-45 southbound at I-10 downtown. We do have that road work going on, so that connector ramp is shut down. Also on the Katy Freeway eastbound at 45. I'm Christina Cruz in the 24-hour traffic center.
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27: The News Radio 740 forecast for Labor Day calls for partly cloudy skies, a high of 92, and a slight chance of an afternoon thunderstorm.
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2: Pop Watson transfers in from Virginia Tech, and that's kind of what I love about the transfer portal, where a team like UMass spends years without beating an FBS opponent, and then all of a sudden they have access to a quarterback from Virginia Tech, Pop Watson, who he was okay at Virginia Tech. 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
3: 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Remember the Alamo, Danny.
4: Remember the Alamo, Clara.
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0: lot of talent, but I don't know if supporting cast like, and KOC is enough.
1: Like, when you see him, listen, he's got a beautiful arm, man.
0: Yeah.
1: You know, when you talk about ball fest, like, he throws great balls, man. He just does. He's accurate.
0: Uh-huh.
1: It's effortless. And, you know, for a shorter quarterback, he finds his windows.
0: Yeah, sure.
1: But, you know, I hear you. You're right. You got to focus in. Focus. Let's see what he can do.
0: He's missed like 30 games in the ballpark the last 3 years. Way too much, man. You're like, come on, dude. Yeah.
1: And then the Raiders.
0: The Raiders.
1: And Mikey G squad. You get Raiders and Dolphins.
0: Ugh.
1: And on the surface, you go, you know, but, you know, listen, I'll go back to the test, the litmus test.
0: Yeah.
1: You're starving. It's July, and you're looking around for something to get excited about. They put Raiders Dolphins on Sunday night. You're locked in.
0: Oh, I'm watching the whole freaking game. Absolutely. No doubt about it. My fins are going to be brutal. I don't know what it is. And I grew up in South Bend, Indiana. I've been a Dolphins fan my entire life. I don't know how that happened. Geographically, makes no sense, but that's always been my team. They're going to be a disaster this season. But I think it's the smart approach, right?
1: Yeah.
0: Strip it down, build it up from the studs. It's a smart approach. I would rather do what the Dolphins are doing than what the Steelers are doing, where they just keep putting a Band-Aid over it, and they're not bottoming out, but they're not getting any better. They're just 9-8 always and do nothing in the playoff. I would rather bottom out.
1: That's the truth.
0: Strip it down, man.
1: All right. And then you got Washington and the Eagles.
0: Great matchup.
1: I'm curious to see. There's two things. One, you know, what's Jaden Daniels like, right? Like, what is he going to be like this year now? And the other aspect of the Eagles is you got a new OC and Sean Mannion, a completely revamped offense with Jalen Hurts under center. And I'm dying to see, especially someone who covers them, dying to see what it looks like with Jalen throwing over the middle of the field.
0: Now, this might ruin our budding friendship over here, Ant. I just got to say it, man. You might completely disagree with this.
1: Yeah.
0: Jalen Hurts is just a guy. I know. He was in the Super Bowl and played really well twice. Nick Foles played great in a Super Bowl. Nick Foles is a journeyman. Okay, just because you play great in a Super Bowl doesn't mean you're a legitimate franchise quarterback. Jalen Hurts has talent all around him. A.J. Brown, when he was still there. Devontae Smith, Dallas Goedert, Saquon Barkley, arguably the best offensive line in football, mediocre numbers every single year. I don't believe in Jalen Hurts. That's where I stand on the guy, and minus A.J. Brown. I am not expecting greatness out of this guy.
1: Okay, Chris Sims.
0: That's what I think, man. I just one of my Philly friends, he loves the Eagles, and he goes ballistic every time I say this. I'm like, yeah. And I needle him.
1: Listen, but here's the thing, right? Like, I hear you.
0: Yeah.
1: On certain things when it comes to you talk about stats and numbers, and I get it, right? Now, part of it is the cavalcade of offensive coordinators that have been through that building and where they've been. I mean, some of them just haven't been good, right? The other part of it is Sirianni, who will not take a risk. He's risk adverse. And so anytime they open it up, what happens when you open up an offense? You're going to throw interceptions, right?
0: Uh-huh.
1: He does not want to turn the ball over, so they're ultra conservative.
0: Yeah,
1: and yes, they have a lot of talent around them.
0: Look at their routes.
1: Look at their routes last year, right?
0: Yeah, like,
1: and it happened all the time, right? The routes were sideline routes. Why? Because you're not throwing interceptions on sideline routes.
0: Mm-hmm.
1: You're also not getting big chunk plays over the middle of the field when you do that. Give him a shot. Let's see what he can do in this offense, because the one thing about him, and dude, I've had this conversation about him a million times.
0: Mm-hmm.
1: Trust me, I know where you're coming from. I brought up Spags earlier in the show, right?
0: Mm-hmm.
1: So he played him twice in the Super Bowl.
0: That's right, yeah.
1: And you know what his game plan was in both of them?
0: What's that?
1: Especially the last one? We're going to take away the run game.
0: Yeah, well, yeah.
1: We're gonna load up the box.
0: That's it. Slow down. We're gonna take away the run. Yeah.
1: Right. He did. But what happened? Hurts gave you the dagger.
0: But that is so telling, right there, Ant. Like,
1: yeah, but it also is.
0: Who goes in? Like, let's say the Bills. Bills are a good example because James Cook is a legitimate running back, not Saquon at his peak, but really good. Who goes into a game against the Bills and says, let's just slow down James Cook. Josh Allen do whatever he wants. No, nobody does that.
1: It's a different construct of an offense and a roster, right?
0: But it's also a different caliber of quarterback. That's what I'm saying.
1: But I'm not telling you he's Josh Allen. I'm just telling you in big games, my man knows how to he shows up.
0: Hey, listen, he showed up in the Super Bowls. I can't take that away from him at all.
1: There's been big games throughout the course of his career where he comes up, he shows up, man.
0: He's shown up for 5 years with nothing more than 25 touchdown passes in a season. With that much talent, that is a football crime.
1: Sounds
0: just
1: like
0: a
1: guy that bet just numbers.
0: Just a guy is what I'm saying over here, Ant. Come on, give me more.
1: All right, we're going to take a quick TO. We'll come back. We'll finish the argument. We'll come back. It's Brian Noe, Anthony Gargano, in for Two Pros and a Cup of Joe right here on Fox Sports Radio. 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Right here, Two Pros, right back.
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24: Yes, they came and picked it up a couple of weeks ago.
23: Were they excited to get it?
24: Clara, they were so excited that I got excited too. I was wiggling like a happy puppy.
23: Did they see any guns in your collection that they wanted to borrow?
24: They saw 14 other things they were really excited about. 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
23: Do they want to put them on display?
24: Absolutely. So I told them we would loan them whatever they wanted.
23: Good decision. Remember the Alamo, Danny.
24: Remember the Alamo, Clara.
23: And God bless Texas.
24: And God bless Texas.

0: Guys, it's Brian, no Anthony Gargano, calls two sickos and no Joe. But we got a great production team. We got to thank Lorena, who's fantastic.
1: Oh, Mike, you're too sweet to me. Stop.
0: You are awesome. Great director.
2: Just let the Korean barbecue, don't try to shun that smell, Lorena. Let it soak in. It's going to be a good thing for your life.
1: I hate the smoke. It's so bad.
0: Mikey, terrific. 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All right, Bino, don't forget, you can follow Brian at No Show. That's right, N-O-E on X. I'm at Anthony L. Gargano on X.
2: L. Gargano, huh? What's the L for?
0: Luigi or Lewis.
2: Luigi or Lewis. Okay, I like. And by the way, it's Gargano, right? We need the voice guy to say that. He says Gargano, right? Wait, no, we haven't corrected that guy over the years. What's going on here?
0: It doesn't matter. Gargano, no, Gargano.
2: Close enough.
0: It's supposed to be, like, the old world says it, like, Gargano. Gargano is how you say it. Like,
2: yeah.
0: Italy, but, you know, whatever.
2: Okay, interesting.
0: I don't care.
2: Yeah. But you say it yourself kind of like Gargano, don't you?
0: Yeah, you know what? That's the accent. Every once in a while, the accent comes in. But if I'm to be, you know, like, actually pronounce my vowel.
2: Gargano, yeah.
0: It's Gargano, like, is how it's said over there.
2: Got it. That's why you have...
0: I have my dual citizenship over there.
2: That's why you got Italy on the calf, right? That's
0: correct.
2: What's going on here. Yeah.
0: You know, it's the lineage. Like, and it's fading, and it's an ugly, bad tattoo that's fading, like the rest of mine. Like the bad...
2: By the way, I didn't think my tattoos looked bad. I was in Vegas, and Iowa Sam was like, holy cow, look at your fading tattoo. I'm like, wow, I guess my tattoos are fading.
0: I mean, now, like, our game, like, you know, like, the game's weak. Like, I look around, I see these great sleeves, and I see all this great stuff, all this great art. And I look at mine, I'm like, I'm shamed. I got to cover up. Used to be like, you cover up your tattoo, right? Like, cover up your ink. Like, I got bad ink all over.
2: Yeah.
0: I need to get it. I need a redo.
2: Yeah, man. You know, freshen it up. Yeah.
0: Yeah, all over. I got a bunch of bad ones. It's not good.
2: It happens, man. It's life. It's the way it goes.
0: Now I'm just the sports dad with bad tattoos.
2: They should have that. You know, like you go to the mechanic and they top off your, you know, your coolant. Or can you do that with tattoos? Just kind of spruce them up a little bit.
0: Right. There's that show, right? Ink Masters. I got to do a little Ink Masters action.
2: We should both visit Ink Masters over here, I think. Yes. That's what we'll do. Next time in Philly, we'll go to a game and we'll go to Ink Masters. Yeah.
0: Just together. I'll bring my buddy Boo, who's got the Notre Dame tattoo, the Fighting Irish guy.
2: There you go. That's right. Bring Jake over there. His salty Australian ways while we're at
0: it. My mate in Australia. We learned that. That's going to do it for us. Everybody, enjoy football. It's back, baby. Happy Labor Day. We are.
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0: 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So I'm double dipping on this Labor Day. Hope you're going to have a great Labor Day. I mean, I know we got a wet one out here. Is it supposed to rain today?
1: A little bit today, yeah.
0: Like it rained. I don't even know. I'm shocked the Dodgers were able to play last night because it rained most of the day. I was going to go to the park, and then I realized it was a night game. Couldn't get there.
1: You called it.
0: Yep. But let's talk about the NFL and some of these quarterbacks, mm-hmm. Kerry, of mm-hmm. course, who knows the NFL inside and out. Lamar Jackson, Joe mm-hmm. Burrow, Justin Herbert, just some quarterbacks and their chances going into the season. Lamar.
1: Yep.
0: Thoughts?
1: This is a make-or-break year for Lamar. As great as he's...
0: In what way?
1: I'll tell you. As great as he's been, there's been... caveats throughout each one of those seasons, right? Where maybe a Mark Andrews drop here, a Zay Flowers fumble here, a Lamar interception. Like, it's always been like a thing.
0: Last year, they played so poorly and should have won the division. Lamar marches them down the field in Pittsburgh, and the kicker misses not an 89-yard field goal, mm-hmm. but a makeable field goal. Like, seriously.
1: Oh, no, it's not all on Lamar, but it's one of those years for him where... We've seen everything else. Like, when is he going to take this team on a long run and get it done? And now you can't blame it on Harbaugh, right? Now it's Lamar's team. And so the pressure's going to be on him to come out and win some games and get this thing done. So I'm looking for a big year from him, though. I'm expecting him to come out and be that guy this year. So I want to see what he has.
0: I think Lamar is always in a tough spot because mm-hmm. so many bad things have happened. I'm not trying to say Lamar has nothing to do with it because his numbers haven't been great.
1: Yep.
0: But Mark Andrews in Buffalo, dropped
1: the ball.
0: Like you can say whatever you want. Oh, people trying to say the pass. No.
1: No, it was a good pass.
0: You know, that was a good pass. You got to catch that ball.
1: Mm-hmm.
0: Fumbles. How many bad fumbles have they had?
1: Zay Flowers. That's what I'm saying. Like, Zay Flowers fumbles, missed kick, drop passes. It's been a lot of things.
0: It's just unbelievable. And I think that they're going to get, to me, John Harbaugh not being there is a good thing. Yeah. I really do. I know a lot of people think he's the savior with the Giants or whatever. I don't see that.
1: Baltimore's going to be good this year.
0: But they got a team.
1: Yeah, they're going to be good. That's why I want to see him get it done. Yeah. They're going to be good.
0: Joe Burrow was like, I don't know what he's expecting defensively. You know, like, we've seen the team. They spent a lot of money. I know that they've made some changes.
1: They made some changes,
0: right?
1: Yeah. Uh-huh.
0: But they spent a lot of money on the offense, and mm-hmm. they score points. Speaking of Baltimore, I saw Joe Burrow 2 years ago throw 9 touchdowns against Baltimore and lose both games.
1: Yes.
0: They threw 9 touchdowns in 2 games and lost both games because mm-hmm. they can't stop anybody. Have they improved enough that they're viable? Is Joe Burrow going to get them to the postseason?
1: I think so. I think they've improved a little bit there. So they started inside. They brought in Dexter Lawrence to anchor the D-line. So they are starting to build from the inside out defensively. So I think they are a little bit better, Rob, and I think they've done enough for Cincinnati. I think they'll get a wild card this year.
0: Wow.
1: Yeah, I do.
0: Okay. And Justin Herbert, I get it. He's the prototypical quarterback. Everybody loves him. Size, strength, arm strength, all that.
1: He
0: looks like he's a quarterback.
1: Yeah.
0: And every year there's something going on and it doesn't happen for them.
1: Yeah.
0: I mean, at some point, talk about Lamar. Because he's always in the top 5 every time they make a poll of quarterback.
1: Oh, no, he's in the same position. and with even more pressure than Lamar. I mean, we know what Lamar can do. He's been an MVP.
0: Twice.
1: Herbert's not even done that.
0: Twice. Should have been three times. They robbed him of one MVP.
1: Exactly. And in the playoffs, Herbert had stunk.
0: Right.
1: He hasn't had like a real moment yet at all. And so for him.
0: His numbers are, yeah.
1: Yeah, his team this year, I'm picking the Chargers to win the AFC West.
0: Wow.
1: And so if that's going to happen,
0: so
1: he's going to have a great
0: Chiefs,
1: year.
0: Huh?
1: Oh, yeah, I'm off the Chiefs when it comes to that division. It's going to be the, it'll be the Chargers or the Broncos, in my opinion.
0: Okay.
1: Yeah.
0: That's going to be, yeah, I think this football season, I'm interested. There's a lot of teams that I think that were good the last couple of years. They're definitely on their other way, going the other way. Some other teams are merging. I love how everybody has the Bears going backwards or whatever. I just, you know, when they say, oh, yeah, Caleb was great on those great throws, but, you know, I'm just like, what, like, what football are you watching? Like, I'm not saying he's perfect.
1: Right.
0: But you can clean up and get better on the little stuff.
1: Mm-hmm.
0: You can't teach what Caleb would. Am
1: true.
0: I right?
1: Very much true.
0: Kerry, you cannot teach that. I try to tell people, you know how he won his high school state championship? Threw a game-winning touchdown with no time on the clock. That's
1: Iceman, baby.
0: Do you know what I mean? Like, that's something that you built up. That's in you. I'm sorry.
1: Yeah.
0: All right, I can't wait. Hour number two, my hero, Lane Kiffin.
1: Oh, my goodness.
0: He is my hero. Me and Kerry will go about it. It is the Dan Patrick Show on Labor Day. The Odd Couple in, Rob Parker, Kerry Rhodes. And you know what? Stick and stay.
1: America.
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0: We're sitting in for Dan and the Danettes on your Labor Day. Hope you enjoy your day off. And if you're tuning in, don't forget a little later on tonight, I'll be hosting The Odd Couple.
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0: Yes, 7 to 10 p.m. Eastern. Martin Weiss will fill in for Kelvin Washington. And so we appreciate you here on the Dan Patrick Show. 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So this is your segment for your school, Louisville.
1: Oh, here we go.
0: What happened, Lucy?
1: Yeah, man. It was one of those games where I was really excited to see what this Louisville team was going to bring to the table today and last night. They came out, started a little slow offensively, defensively played well. But this is the type of game that they need to win if they want to be, you know, one of the big boys.
0: You got to win one of those,
1: You got to win these. I mean, and you can't keep saying you're close and you're right there and, you know, one play this, one play that. Like, you got to get the job done. And so, upset that they didn't get the job done, but also, I mean, there is some promise in the ACC for them to win out. So we'll see. But yeah, disappointed in the outcome for sure, Rob.
0: What about Ole Miss and Shambliss? What did you think of
1: Ole Miss and Shambliss? I mean, they're going to be right in the mix all year.
0: Are they contenders or no?
1: I don't know about that. I don't know. But offensively, they're going to be able to score against everybody. And so can they get better defensively as the season goes on? I don't know.
0: How old is Chambliss?
1: Chambliss is 32 for sure. I think he's 32, and he looked the part last night. He's really good though.
0: He went to court for another year, didn't he?
1: He did. He could have went pro this year. But fought to come back to play in his ninth year at Ole Miss, and so you know. That's the only reason they beat us too, Rob. I wish he wouldn't went on and went to college. To the pros. Yeah,
0: unbelievable.
1: Yeah.
0: What else from week one? I'm not counting zero. Week one. Did you take away from college football? I know all the buzz is the Michigan, Western Michigan.
1: Yeah, for sure.
0: Notre Dame steamrolled, right, last night.
1: I think the biggest takeaway from week one has to be LSU, though. I mean, obviously.
0: My God.
1: Yeah, I mean, we know what Lane Kiffin's done with less.
0: And now he has everything. And that's how old was he again when he got hired by the Raiders? 32 or something?
1: He was young. He still acts like he's young. So he's how old is he really?
0: Right.
1: How old is Lane? I don't have,
0: you know, like a lot of people. Oh, he's moving around. He's doing this, doing that.
1: Yeah.
0: I don't have an issue. You go there. You work hard. As long as you don't cheat the people when you're there.
1: He's 51 now, huh? Yeah.
0: Okay.
1: It's getting yeah.
0: But you know what I mean? Like you. As long as you put in the work where you're at, it doesn't mean you can't move on or whatever. I remember when people were mad at Deion Sanders for moving on.
1: Yeah.
0: Dude, he has to stay forever? Like, who says that? Who writes these kind of rules?
1: No, you know, it's funny. But, Rob, think about that. He was in a situation where in Ole Miss, they're contending. I think that's the only thing, right? Like, it wasn't.
0: It ain't LSU.
1: It ain't. No, it's not. It's not the same.
0: You're contending with the Tampa Bay Rays, and the Yankees offer you the manager's job.
1: You're gone?
0: Of course you are. Kerry.
1: Is it the money?
0: No.
1: What is it?
0: You just have a better shot with all the stuff that goes along with being it, and everybody aspires to get to the biggest, the best place you can go at. You know what I mean? I never begrudge somebody for moving up. If he went on a lateral job and it's the same, the schools are the same or close to it, and they both really don't have a shot and they need a lot of things to go right, then I could see where you're bailing out on somebody.
1: Right.
0: You know what I mean? Mm-hmm. Same thing. Deion's at a HBCU. Is not Colorado. Yeah. You know, like, it's not.
1: No, it's
0: you
1: not.
0: Can say whatever you, oh, Colorado's not a good pro. It's not the same. So people moving up, I got that kind of reputation when I first started my career, because I was working at newspapers and I kept getting jobs and leaving every 2 years. And so people were like, oh, Rob is like whatever. And I was like, wait a minute. So I'm in Cincinnati covering baseball. They offered me a columnist job in Detroit.
1: Mm-hmm.
0: I'm taking that job. Then I'm in Detroit for a couple of years, and they offer me a columnist job in New York. I'm taking that job. Like, people frowned at me.
1: Really?
0: What are you doing? So you've been at three newspapers in 6 years, but every time I got a bigger job, responsible and bigger newspaper.
1: Oh, now it's making sense why you're a Lane Kiffin fan. Now I get it. It all comes to light.
0: Lane Kiffin, yeah. Did you know you were my hero?
1: Oh, it comes to light now, Rob. So you see the comparison.
0: You're everything I want to be. Oh, I'm sorry. I know people like, God. Can you stop singing in the morning?
2: Yeah. Keep singing.
1: No. Unbelievable. He did no vocal warm up. So no. Not at all.
0: So I'm sorry about that. All right, coming up, hour number three. I can't believe it. On a Dan Patrick Show Labor Day, we're going to get into NFL and week one and some thoughts and
1: whatnot.
0: You ready, Rob? I'm almost ready.
1: Almost ready?
0: I'm going to be like the Rams. I'll fly the same day they play in Australia. What is that about? Dan Patrick Show.
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11: Danny, did you ever donate that historic Alamo document you bought?
12: Yes, they came and picked it up a couple of weeks ago.
11: Were they excited to get it?
12: Clara, they were so excited that I got excited too. I was wiggling like a happy puppy.
11: Did they see any guns in your collection that they wanted to borrow?
12: They saw 14 other things they were really excited about. Said they had been looking for them for a long time.
11: Do they want to put them on display?
12: Absolutely. So I told them we would loan them whatever they wanted.
11: Good decision. Remember the Alamo, Danny.
12: Remember the Alamo, Clara.
11: And God bless Texas.
12: And God bless Texas.

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7: Padres take 2 of 3 in the series. They're a half game back of Arizona in the race for the final National League wildcard spot. 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
10: 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Now, why would that be? 2023, 2024, 2025. The Chiefs drafted 21 players. Their big hit is Rashee Rice.
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8: We'd just like to say thank you. 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

0: over there. Like, you're experiencing it from this side. Imagine being over there for the first time. 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
1: Adam Schefter tweeted that Raheem Morris missed his birthday because it was on the travel that they skipped over. They left on Wednesday and arrived on Friday, and his birthday was on Thursday.
0: Damn, that sucks.
1: Yeah, those things happen. Maybe things are looking up for the 49ers down under. Because they sure weren't looking up a couple of weeks ago. But one person is the back of 49ers owner Jed York. You'll find out who that is next. She's Monty. I'm Dan. In for Stu Gatz and Company live here on Fox Sports Radio.
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25: Filling in on Stu Gotts and company. And we kind of went to bat for Jed York a bit.
26: A little bit, yeah.
25: The 49ers owner who got caught up into that prostitution sting. And I felt like we were in the minority of that. ESPN called it disgusting. The whole situation was disgusting. Well, someone has joined our side, Monty, in feeling that, okay, maybe it wasn't as big of a deal. And I don't know if this helps or hurts our cause, but it is the playmaker, Michael Irvin, coming to the defense of Jed York on Twitch.
27: He got divorced 5-6 months ago.
28: Yeah.
27: And I'm like, man, come on, man. Is that really a crime? You know, that man go. Leave that alone. Everybody's paying for it.
28: Here's my take.
27: You got even a girlfriend?
28: What?
27: You got a girlfriend?
28: No, I don't have a girlfriend.
27: You take her out to eat, you pay for it.
28: You pay for it regardless.
27: Everybody.
28: You buying a gift.
27: Right, so what
28: are
27: we doing?
28: Taking her for food and then taking her whatever.
27: So why we got to embarrass this man for $140? He's not, we're not
28: talking to kids. It was $140?
27: Yeah. And that's another thing, too. So people think, you're a billionaire. Why don't you go to high-end places? The high-end places get you in trouble all the time.
25: Okay, so Michael Irvin, who is much, I think, much more maybe experienced in this, the way that he speaks and how
26: sure.
25: I would think then
26: sure.
25: than I would eat than I would be makes a compelling case for Jed York.
26: Yeah, no, his overall sentiment is what we're saying, that in reality, I don't know how big of a deal this really was. I think that's what we're sharing. I don't know if I would compare it the way he did to just
25: buying meals
26: yeah. for your yeah. girlfriend or your wife or flowers or taking them out, in the sense of like, you're still spending money. Yeah, I don't know if I agree to that comparison, but yeah, I think what we're saying is it wasn't that big of a deal, right? I mean, he's the embarrassment enough.
25: His point on talking about the high end is something that I didn't realize that you could also get in trouble, because I think that was our point of like, that's where Jed York messed up. Was
26: correct.
25: You could go to a spot, pay a lot more for your privacy and secrecy, or that you thought that you were to get, instead of responding to an ad and calling back multiple times to make sure that would work. That was our argument. His point is those other ones will screw you too. So if you could save money, do it. And that's essentially what Michael Irvin is saying. And all of the gifts and all of the meals, I'm with you. Like that's it's not a payment plan. It's not like four meals get you this. It's not a punch card at Subway where you trade in the four meals and then you get this. Maybe for some it is. Who knows? Jason Stewart, you love to hear Michael Irvin wax poetically on this topic.
3: I want to focus on what you had said initially. Michael Irvin kind of agreed with your guys' sentiment. Is that a good thing? I'm going to say no. I'm the person that developed, instigated, and perpetuated the White House in the 90s with the Cowboys and spoke openly about it in the Jerry Jones documentary that no other player would even touch. Michael Irvin is candid, and I love that. But do you want to share his worldview when it comes to crimes? He asked in that soundbite, is that really illegal? Yes.
26: Yes,
3: it is. It's a federal law that you cannot solicit and prostitute and all. It is illegal. That's the short answer to your question, Michael Irvin. I don't know if we want to be on the same side with Michael Irvin.
25: I think Irvin's point is it's illegal, but is it wrong? Right? Like, that's what he's saying.
26: That is what he's saying.
25: Yes,
26: that
25: it
26: is
25: may
26: what
25: be
26: he's
25: illegal,
26: saying.
25: But is it not wrong?
26: It's not. I hear what it's not good. It's not good for us, sure, to be on the same side, I guess. It's really not good for Mr. York. Like, he's the one that comes out the worst with all of this.
3: How is he still the owner of the 49ers again? Why has the NFL not come down on this?
25: Oh, I'm sure there will be at some point. But I don't know what Bob Kraft, I can't remember the Bob Kraft the situation, but I mean, it's along those same lines. So whatever happened with Bob Kraft would happen with Jed York.
3: Because that's the difference, right? If Chris and I were caught doing this on a weekend, that's one thing. But the owner of a major franchise in the NFL did it.
25: Well, yeah. He served a day in jail.
26: Right.
25: He did. He served that. He paid his fine.
26: He's serving humiliation as we speak. Still.
25: It's the fact of, like, Irvin had, like, the same thought process of it. And Michael Irvin just lives in a different world than I do. But the different world, and I agree that the buying meals is
26: not
25: a part of it.
26: That ain't it.
25: Doesn't it feel like it's a punch card? That's how Michael Irvin is.
26: Right. He's working towards it. Aren't you working towards it?
25: There are some punch cards that work after one punch. Okay, there are some that work after 10. I think that's what he's getting to. We're going to be getting to a Mount Rushmore Monday next year on Stu Gatz & Company.
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14: Danny, did you ever donate that historic Alamo document you bought?
15: Yes, they came and picked it up a couple of weeks ago.
14: Were they excited to get it?
15: Clara, they were so excited that I got excited too. I was wiggling like a happy puppy.
14: Did they see any guns in your collection that they wanted to borrow?
15: They saw 14 other things they were really excited about. Said they had been looking for them for a long time.
14: Do they want to put them on display?
15: Absolutely. So I told them we would loan them whatever they wanted.
14: Good decision. Remember the Alamo, Danny.
15: Remember the Alamo, Clara.
14: And God bless Texas.
15: And God bless Texas.

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0: also by a dollar or whatever. The other end of that is what I did with Josh Allen after he was eliminated week one of the first season we did. I put in for like $51 on Josh Allen, and Beyer spent like $600 of his $1,000 on him in that first week. I'm like, okay, this is how you play this game. Okay.
1: I do need to address the auto draft thing, though, Dan, because I know this year, this is our first year we've actually moved over to Sleeper to run this league.
2: Mm-hmm.
1: Now, I've run leagues on Sleeper for about 5 years now, and I have a very famous screenshot among my friend group where auto, and this was a regular league, not a guillotine league, but Sleeper's auto draft can be weird. One of my friends put it on auto draft and it picked 5 quarterbacks in a row for him.
2: Well, that's just the setting. They're the same by and large auto draft.
1: I'm just, yeah.
3: 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Auto drafting is not bad.
2: We're almost late to break and you gave us that story, Chris Perfett. 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The crown is yours. I kid because I care, as Chris Myers would say. Perfett's got the number one pick in our guillotine league tonight.
1: I'm excited.
2: Will he go Gibbs?
3: Or Bijan?
2: She's Monty. I'm Dan. It's CNR on Fox Sports Radio. 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
15: Danny, did you ever donate that historic Alamo document you bought?
16: Yes, they came and picked it up a couple of weeks ago.
15: Were they excited to get it?
16: Clara, they were so excited that I got excited too. I was wiggling like a happy puppy.
15: Did they see any guns in your collection that they wanted to borrow?
16: They saw 14 other things they were really excited about. 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
16: Remember the Alamo, Clara.
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16: And God bless Texas.

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3: 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Isaac Lowenkron is at the news desk. Thank you very much, Isaac, for your work today. No thank you for eating the pepperoni that we believe that he ate. Thank you to Jason Stewart, our executive producer. Do we have an update on maybe where the other pepperoni slices went? We all do think it was Isaac, but...
5: No, it definitely was Isaac.
4: 100%.
5: The update is that Dan came in during the break into the producer studio here, and he says, I'm just now finishing my cheese pizza that I started an hour and a half ago. And then you could see he was like, he had this expression on his face as he threw the crust away. Like, that was an awful slice of, that was a waste of my time to even eat that thing.
3: He's fabricating. I did finish the whole slice. It just took me a while to do it. Yeah. That's all.
4: The good thing about cheese pizza, it can be cold and it's going to taste just as good.
3: Also, we only have cans in the vending machine here. So, you know, it like took forever to alternate between the can of soda and the water to wash everything down. Mm. There's just not enough in cans.
4: No.
3: If you're going to have it with a meal, it's different if you're just having it separate. Maybe you're sitting on the boat having a can, but kind of need more. Chris Perfett's been our technical producer. He's been all over it today. You want to know where I was wrong?
4: Where were you wrong?
3: A few months back, when the NFL announced the schedule for the upcoming season, we found out that the Seahawks and Patriots were playing on opening night. And maybe I wasn't technically wrong, but I felt that the NFL put that game there because they wanted in. The scandal was Mike Vrabel and Diana Rossini. And it was all the talk most everywhere, except the places that refused to talk about it. But it was an interesting topic of conversation. And now we are 2 days away from that game and Mike Vrabel returning to the sidelines as the head coach, now that we know a little bit more about his life. And I just don't think it's as big of a deal.
4: It seems
3: like it's blown over.
4: It's crazy. It seems like this happened 5 years ago, not in the off season. You know, like yep. It seems like we are fully removed, and it's crazy because we're not. But there seems definitely to be no more steam coming out of this train.
3: Jason, do you get that sense as well?
5: I think that the crisis management teams in Vrabel and Rossini's camp advised well. They didn't address it. They ignored it. And there were enough people that were willing to cover Rossini in this entire thing. And it kind of went away.
3: I thought that this was going to be something that would stick for a while. Now, we haven't really heard from Diana Rossini yet. We don't know where she's going to show up. But maybe that will reignite it. But for all intents and purposes of this game, that Vrabel situation is not even a topic of conversation.
4: Yeah, you took the words out of my mouth. It's not a topic of conversation.
3: It's more about whether the Seahawks can repeat and whether Travion Henderson's going to play on Wednesday or not.
4: We'll
3: it's been
4: see.
3: Fun. Happy yes. Labor Day, Monty.
4: Bye.
3: Great job.
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12: Danny, did you ever donate that historic Alamo document you bought?
13: Yes, they came and picked it up a couple of weeks ago.
12: Were they excited to get it?
13: Clara, they were so excited that I got excited too. I was wiggling like a happy puppy.
12: Did they see any guns in your collection that they wanted to borrow?
13: They saw 14 other things they were really excited about. Said they had been looking for them for a long time.
12: Do they want to put them on display?
13: Absolutely. So I told them we would loan them whatever they wanted.
12: Good decision. Remember the Alamo, Danny.
13: Remember the Alamo, Clara.
12: And God bless Texas.
13: And God bless Texas.

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6: 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Strike three with the overhang curve at Burrows. Gets it in order, striking out a pair.
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0: If you were working like I was or double dipping, I'm all right with it. Alex, you know that. You're a worker, Steve DeSager. Most of, we usually work the holidays, and I'm okay with it. I'm,
1: of course. That's when we get paid better, too.
0: Yeah. If I have plans, I take off.
2: Well, you know.
0: You know what I mean?
2: We have a family like Kelvin does.
0: No, I'm not saying he can do whatever he wants.
2: He's got to go make
0: Kelvin memories. Don't even have to have a family. He wouldn't be here.
1: Nope.
0: No. Am I right? Man. He just, Kelvin, I think Kelvin, the people are different. And I'm not trying to, people are different. Some people are just, if I'm off, I'm just going to be off regardless. And then you look at it, it's a thing about building a show and you don't want to be, you know, like this different. It's different if you're digging a ditch. I get it. I wouldn't go to work or I'm stocking shelves. Sometimes for the sake of the show, you got to kind of put in some extra time.
1: That's a great point.
0: Am I wrong? Or,
1: that's a great point.
0: That's all I'm saying.
1: Because think about it, too. We're heavy lifting with our words, and we're connecting to people who listen to us more on these days. So it says value for you to be here on these days.
0: And you know, I'm going to tell you this, Martin, and Alex knows this because they call in. When we're here for Thanksgiving, how many people call in, Alex, and say, thank you, thanks for working,
1: Endless. Thanks
0: for being here for us, and everybody else is off, and they're all their shows, and they can't let... They're so thankful. So I get it. I understand it. All right. Let's do it. It's time for a little Shekel City.
3: Welcome to Shekel City, the home base for Rob Parker's daily picks against the spread.
0: All right. So Friday, 1-2. I'm now 211 and 191. 211 and 191 total. We're about to do a reset. Elijah's been twisting my arm for a reset. So that is coming up.
2: We should do it. You should reset Wednesday.
0: No, that's what it is.
2: Okay.
0: That's it. The start of the football season. That's why I did the whole numbers up until that. All right, here we go tonight. We're going to start with the Cardinals at the Giants. I'm going to take the Cardinals plus 1.5 in San Francisco.
4: Wow.
0: I got the Dodgers minus 1.5. They're taking on the Reds here in Los Angeles. And I got the Blue Jays minus 1.5. They're in Sacramento taking on the A's. So here we go. Blue Jays minus 1.5. Dodgers minus 1.5. And the Cardinals plus 1.5. And Martin, I'm not telling you who to bet on. I'm telling you who I bet on. All right. Where are you on Dabo Sweeney? I mean, like, my God, how bad it's been. Like, what? And then he's pushing back on the new way of college football. He didn't want any part of it. He was against the transfer portal. He's mad at all the other stuff that's going on. I mean, if you don't want to adapt or change and you want to be a dinosaur, you probably should step down.
2: But I don't even think that's the biggest issue with that team. I get the point. Now they will not compete for national championships
0: right. Without
2: dipping into the portal more and playing the game.
0: Playing the game the way it is. Right. That's what I'm saying.
2: And there is some validity to, you look at LSU's roster and the $50 million or whatever they spent on theirs. You look at Clemson's roster.
0: Look at what Indiana did last year, winning a national championship.
2: But ultimately, just, we see across, up and down the board, just because you have a very expensive team or a inexpensive team to that matter doesn't mean you can't compete. Just ask Western Michigan, right? Boise State took Oregon to the hilt on Saturday. Clemson's putting out bad tape on football, like just bad football play. They don't block. They're not physical up front. And the thing's crazy is they have a ton of talent. That team, this team that the last
0: I couldn't see it.
2: Last year, you know how many Clemson lost 5 games, had 9 players drafted to the NFL last year?
0: Yeah, but
2: they're going to lose, and it's going to be similar. They're going to have like 6-7 guys drafted, and they're going to lose 5 games again. I will put Dabo upstairs. He's the best coach we've ever had. I put him upstairs and then renovate my coaching room.
0: All right. Well, crazy. All right. Speaking of the beatdown, coming up next, we're going to talk about Lane Kiffin. I loved his halftime comments, and I think he should follow through with putting those players on his roster. I know he didn't do it for week one, but we'll talk about that and much more. It is the Odd Couple. Stick and stay.
2: Unless you go to the NFL.
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